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1: The unmistakable voice of Michael W. Smith right there. And for King and Country, Family Life Radio, glad you're here. My name is Sam. We're right in front of Father's Day weekend. And so we are celebrating remarkable dads. 888-888-9976. Tell me about your dad.
2: The thing that I wanted to share about my dad is that he followed his dreams, and he ended up traveling all over the world. He raised four wonderful kids. I'm the youngest. And one of the fondest memories I have of my dad was at Christmas time when my sister was living away from our family. And he said to my mom, he goes, "Why don't we bring her home and surprise Bob and Mark?" That was my brothers. And so they said, "Hey, do you think you could keep a secret?" And I said, "Yeah." So he says, "Well, I'm going to fly Sandy home." And he says, "I want you to go to the airport and pick her up when the boys are home from college." And he said, "Just bring her home one night and surprise them." And so I did that. And my dad loved to hunt. He loved to fish. He was a man's man. He loved my mom. He was a gentleman. And so as I've gotten older, I have just grown to love the integrity that he had and his zest for life.
1: What a great tribute to your dad. Honoring these awesome men. Who comes to your mind? What could you share about him? 888-888-9976. Thank you, dads. We love you.
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8: 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Our response is, "Thank God, I'll never know."
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0: so good. Matthew West, Family Life Radio. Sam here. In front of Father's Day weekend, we were trying to think of how do we honor dads. Let's tell stories about what they did, who they are to us. Sarah, checking in from Michigan. Tell me about your dad.
1: He is my hero, and he literally saved my life when I was 6 years old. We were staying at a condo in Florida, and I had kicked my way to the deep end, and my brother started splashing. Anyway, I slipped off the raft that I was on, and I went under. And my dad dove in to the deep end, clothes and all, his wallet, everything, saved my life. Mm. He's my hero. I am a daddy's little girl, and we are very close. And he is a very godly man, and I am very thankful for him every day.
0: Thank you for sharing that about your dad. This kind of reminds me of the Father in heaven who came after us, you know. We were drowning in water that was way too deep for us, and I don't know about you, but he pulled me out. And he didn't think of himself, he thought of you. If you have a dad story, call me. Honor these guys. 888-888-9976.
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I'm Sam. Do you like being uncomfortable? Me neither. Coming up, why being uncomfortable is good. Yeah, that's on the way after Chris Tomlin and Friends on Family Life Radio.

0: Thank you, Lord, when you mean it with your full heart. What a beautiful feeling. It's Family Life Radio. Sam here. I like to be comfortable. When I'm uncomfortable, the first thing I want to do is figure out how to feel comfortable again. So sometimes that could mean going after comfort foods. It could mean binge watching something on television. It could mean going to sleep. And I'm trying to talk to my own brain and say, uncomfortable isn't a bad thing. Uncomfortable is a sign that you're breaking new ground and that there is something for you to examine. And so instead of just working as quickly as I can to get out of uncomfortable, my new thing that I'm trying to do is to stay in the uncomfortable and to ask, God, will you help me understand? What am I feeling and why? And then he sent the greatest comforter of all time. When you get comfort from him, it sticks, doesn't go away after a couple hours. And that is Holy Spirit. He told us the Holy Spirit would be our comfort, and he is. But only if I ask him.
1: Here's a wonderful thing that C.S. Lewis was talking about. He said you really have to watch when you're younger because you're on a trajectory.
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1: You wind up when you're older, you become just a grumble.
3: Yeah.
1: Like we become more and more a caricature of what we're fostering in our lives.
3: Interesting.
1: And it's like I mentioned in the book, like you will... If you're off by 1 degree for a moonshot, you miss the moon by 3,100 miles
3: right.
1: because of the trajectory of things. So that's why I think a lot of older people, you can look at this person and say, man, he's a saint. He listens. He offers wisdom. Everybody just loves being around him. Or you can see the anger on somebody's face. They become nothing but anger. And they're at the grocery store hitting you with their shopping carts. It's like... You become this extreme thing that you were fostering when you were younger.
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I'm Sam. 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
1: That is new from Toby Mac. 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

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If you feel stressed and at the same time you are a person of faith and you go, yeah, these two things can exist in the same body, but what do we do about that? Coming up after We the Kingdom.

0: So I was wondering, can anxiety and faith exist in the same person at the same time? Family Life Radio, hi, I'm Sam. Sometimes I feel that way, and I feel like, yes, they can exist together, but I don't always know what to do with what I feel, you know what I mean? And Laura checking in from Phoenix. Laura, you've experienced something like anxiety before?
1: I do have anxiety, and I do have faith. I've had anxiety so bad in the past that I've had two, specifically, anxiety attacks. But what I've learned overall is when I'm feeling anxious, the best thing is to unplug from anything and everything, because a lot of times the anxiety is coming from what I'm hearing on the news or what I'm hearing from certain friends or even what I'm looking at financially. If I start to feel very anxious, I just have to step away.
0: So what do you do?
1: Put on a good song and really remember yeah. because ultimately God is in control.
0: Yes.
1: And he knows what's best for us. Because another time that we can suffer from anxiety is because things aren't going the way we expect them to or want them to. Well, that's not what God wants for us. And that's what we have to come to grips with.
0: Laura, that's so good. Kind of reminds me of parenting sometimes, you know, with our daughter, when I'm trying to help her learn that same thing, where when it doesn't go your way, it doesn't mean that the world is over and that you have to have an emotional meltdown. It just means you can be curious about what God is doing, and you can wait, and that's pretty cool. You know, tell it to myself now, too. Thank you, Laura. God bless you.
2: You know what it's like spending 30 minutes at the grocery store searching for your last item when an employee is standing right there. 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Jesus says, ask and it will be given to you, because everyone who asks receives. You don't have to do it alone. Through prayer, you can ask God for what you need in life, and he's there to help. 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

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I'm Sam. Want to introduce you to someone kind of new. She has been singing with We the Kingdom. And this is her solo project. Her name is Franny Cash. Jesus All Along.

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3: For the longest time, I was very prideful, and I had the pride of life. And I boasted in myself and boasted in myself, and then at one point, I pretty much hit rock bottom financially. I hit rock bottom in my marriage. My wife didn't know the way I felt. I was kind of depressed. And I looked at myself in the mirror and I said, God, you know, the situation that I'm in, I need you. And it really brought me back and humbled me. It made me realize that, like you said, you can't do it by yourself. You can't do it without the instruction manual.
4: Amen to that. Hey, welcome to Intentional Living today. And Dakota reminds us that so often in life we lie to ourselves. I was doing a teaching this morning with our staff, and I was talking about life. I was talking about habits and how habits are formed. And so many of the things that we do, the decisions we make, the routines of our life are based on the lies that either we told ourselves or someone else told us, and they stuck. And so today we want to talk about, can you really look in the mirror? Can you tell yourself the truth? You know, the scripture says whatever is true and right and admirable and praiseworthy and of good report to think on such things. Paul tells us to take captive every thought out of obedience to Christ. The very first step in intentional living is making sure you make the right kinds of decisions, and you know, in your head. And so today, we're asking the question, you know, when you look in that mirror, what do you hear? I mean, what do you hear coming back to you? Can you tell yourself the truth? If you want to leave a story, tell us a comment, tell us what God has been doing in your life. Love to have you share it on our storyline at 888-888-1717, 888-888-1717. If you're wanting to be on the air today, well, we have our callers already lined up. They're pre-recorded from the archives, a best-of show. But listen, we still want you live on our comment line today with your stories that we can use in the future so you can be a part of a upcoming program. Again, 888-888-1717. What do you see when you look in the mirror? What do you tell yourself about truth? You know, the scripture is full of reminders about how we can lie to ourselves. We see the very first act of sin in the scripture really involves deception. How Satan was deceiving Adam and Eve really to believe a lie, and in the process to destroy their lives. And ours as well, for all of humanity. So come on in. Telling yourself the truth is the topic today from Intentional Living.
5: Hi, this is David. Just wanted to say that lately I realized that I'm not going to ever believe the lie that I can't turn back to God. No matter what I've done, I am intentionally always going to turn back to God and always pray to Him and always give it back to Him. Just like David did, no matter what happened, he always turned back to God. So I'm being the David like the David. So thank you. Bye-bye.
4: There you go. Good for you. You know, when we think about telling yourself the truth, being focused on the truth, you got to ask yourself, what's the foundation? We live in a world today that doesn't really have a lot to hang their hats on when it comes to absolutes and truth. And I'm not talking about opinion. I'm talking about truth, things that are just factually true. And for a Christian, I challenge us as followers of Jesus Christ, if you know Christ and you know Him personally and He's the Lord of your life and He really, you know, it's more than just a Sunday experience, you really want Him to reign in your life, there's only one way to get this done. You've got to know what the Word teaches. If you don't have a basic understanding of Scripture, how is it that you're going to get back to the truth? You know, you think about the manuals that you have to read to install software on your computer. I mean, even the simple ones that come. We just installed a little thing on my computer today, and I had to have Dean Coleman from our staff here on the line to help me get it done because there's a certain way of doing it. And if you don't do it right, it doesn't work. And so often in life, we try to do it without the manual. We try to do life without getting back to things that are just true. Things, there are facts about money. Like I said, you spend more than you make over an extended period of time, you're going to be broke. And the fact is, life is short. We were just talking about life and why is it that it feels like as you get older and older, life is going faster. And I guess the simplicity of my mind took me back to the truth that life is like toilet paper roll. Closer to the end, faster it goes, or at least feels like it. And we live sometimes in this smog or smoke of an illusion about things that are not true. And I would ask you to stop and ask yourself, what's really true? What's really true about your marriage today, if you were being honest with yourself? What's true about your finances today? What's true about your health? What is really true about your faith and your walk with Christ, about your own life today? And some of you have had to look in the mirror and make some decisions. 888-888-1717. Dakota is on the line in New Mexico. Hi, Dakota.
6: Hey, how you doing, buddy?
4: Good. Do you have to look in the mirror and tell yourself the truth?
6: Yes. For the longest time, I was very prideful, and I had the pride of life. And I continued to, I boasted in myself and boasted in myself. And then at one point, I pretty much hit rock bottom financially. I hit rock bottom. I felt like in my marriage, my wife didn't know the way I felt, I was kind of depressed. And I looked at myself in the mirror and I said, God, the situation that I'm in, I need you. And it really brought me back and humbled me. It made me realize that, like you said, you can't do it by yourself. Mm-hmm. You can't do it without the instruction manual. And the more you try, the more you fail. It's like quicksand. And so I revert back to Galatians. I think it's Galatians 6:14, where it talks about boasting nothing but the Lord. Mm-hmm. And it really started to, I really started to notice a change in heart where I was in. Everything that I did, it was the condition of my heart that dictated how I felt. So as in, I wasn't worried about how it elevated me, but how it elevated God. Good. And I think that's the key. I think that's the key element in being a follower of Christ and not a fan. You know, they'll sit on the sidelines and cheer for God, go out there and play the football game. Yeah. So, kind of win souls for Him. So that's kind of the story where I told myself, I looked at myself in the mirror and I said, you're not all that great. It's all God. It's not about you.
4: So how did that change your life? What did you do different from that point on, Dakota?
6: Well, what I did different was I started giving with a different heart. I didn't go to church seeing what God can do for me, but I started going to church and talking to people and trying to see what I could do for God. And so it was a kind of a change of mindset where I was approaching Christ and as a servant and not as like a consumer.
4: Good for you. And that's made a difference.
6: And it definitely has made a difference. It has made a difference in the way that I talk to my wife. It's made a difference in the way that I'm a father. It's made a difference in my job. So, I just give it all to God. Like, there's no other way around it. You just have to give it to God and trust in Him.
4: Yeah, absolutely. All right. Thank you, Dakota. Drive safely, my friend.
6: Oh, thank you very much. I appreciate you allowing me on the air. You have a wonderful day.
4: Thank you, Dakota. Appreciate your call from New Mexico. Truth. Truth is, you either stand on truth or you stand on assumptions. You stand on sinking sand. You stand on some political party or some philosophy of life or what have you. And I know as Christians, we're looked askew at in terms, people look at us in terms of how in the world can you just believe the Bible and use that as a manual. Here's what I'd ask. What is it in the principles and teaching of Scripture that doesn't work? When it talks about purity, when it talks about not getting into debt, when it talks about loving your spouse, when it talks about integrity, when it talks about loving one another, when it instructs us as followers of Christ that these are truth statements, these are foundational truth statements about how life works, I'd ask the question, why doesn't it work? It does. These are truth statements in Scripture. And so often we wander because of our own emotions and our own stuff. What do you think? When have you had to look in the mirror and make a truth statement to yourself? 888-888-1717. The first thing he told us was to be renewed in the spirit of your minds. And what Paul's talking about here is our thinking. Our thinking is key. Our thinking is what gets us into trouble in almost every area of our lives. I can't tell you the number of people I've sat with in counseling who will look me straight in the eye and tell me an absolute lie that they're believing. Taking scripture and turning it because that fits their mold and what they think is right when it's contrary to what scripture teaches. How many of us lie to ourselves? We all lie to ourselves.
7: Daily, don't we? No matter how much we try not to, we do. It seems to be a pervasive problem in life. Julie is on the line in Michigan today. Hi, Julie.
8: Hi.
7: How are you?
8: I am blessed.
7: Well, amen. Hey, have you looked in the mirror at some point and had to tell yourself the truth?
8: Yes. My mother took us five children to church, so she planted the seed very young. In my teens and early 20s, well, I decided that I needed to go out and find my love with a big hole in my heart. And what I saw when I looked in the mirror 6 years ago was Mary Magdalene. That's how I was living my life, trying to find that quote-unquote, which I never believed in, the soulmate. Secular saying, well, I've got my soulmate. And never in all those years that I was out being promiscuous and trying to find that soulmate, and never two marriages, two divorces, never finding that soulmate. And it was hard to look in the mirror. And one day, you know, it was about 6 years ago, I turned my back. I said, Lord, I am done with bars, with men, with fornication. And I said, I just, you know, with all the million men in the world, there's no one for me. There's no soulmate for me. When I look, what's wrong with me? There's got to be something wrong with me. And I was listening to Family Life Radio, and I heard the Lord say, Jesus is your soulmate. And that day forward, I surrendered all to my Heavenly Father and my sweet Jesus. And that hole in my heart was filled with such love in the Holy Spirit. And I have never been so content in my life. I'm single. But for years, I would look, maybe he'll be the one. Maybe he'll be the one. Maybe him. Is he looking at me? It just, my head would spin trying to find what was right in front of me. And my first husband and I had two children. We started bringing them up in church. We got divorced. Years later, God has brought him back into my life as not a lover, a husband, but we are such good friends. He, you know, it was just amazing how God brought him back. At one point we hated each other. He brought him back into my life as a big brother, as a friend, as a, I couldn't ask for anything better. And I bought a house. He has the west wing, I have the east wing, and it's worked out perfect. He's my friend, and he's a believer. His nephew's a pastor, and but I tell you what, there's nothing, no man out there can fill what Jesus Christ can fill. And these single women, because I'm speaking from experience, can find or will find a man that's not a Christian, that Jesus will fill that for you. And I want for nothing.
7: Well, you looked in the mirror, Julie, and you made a decision. You realized the hole in your life was not going to be filled by another person that had a hole in their life. It was going to be filled by the one who fills the holes in our life, and that's Christ, so... God bless you, Julie. Thank you. And I am so pleased the staff who are listening from Family Life Radio to hear that the radio station could be that kind of a powerful impact, which just reminds me to say this about Christian radio. It makes a difference. Christian radio is on the air 24 hours a day in most markets because we need that 24 hours a day. We need that encouragement. We need that focus. We need that intentionality in our life. We need the scripture. We need the stories. We need to realize we're a part of a community. And so thank you for that reminder, Julie. What did you see when you looked in the mirror and you had to tell yourself the truth? Either you lied to yourself about something that was a lie from Satan, or you were just lying to yourself in trying to keep from doing what you got to do. 888-888-1717.
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7: And then discouragement. Wow, what does that mean? A negative force against courage, right? Isn't that what that's saying? Discouragement is the resistance to courage. Well, I looked up the word courage. Courage means strength in the face of pain or grief. Isn't that interesting? And so if we're going to resist discouragement, we need some new strength. We need some new courage. And the strength that we're talking about is strength in Christ, right? As followers of Christ. You know, the scripture teaches that our strength comes from Him. It's not ourselves. Even I think of that little passage in James where it says, reminding us, if you say you're going to go to such and such a city and start a business and make a lot of money and be successful, how do you even know you'll be around here tomorrow? Life is like a vapor. Instead, James reminds us, we should say, if it's God's will. See, the strength of even taking our next breath is a gift from God. And when we live that way, that is intentional living, not out of fear. It doesn't mean we sit and just wait for our breath to stop. We should take the breath that God gives us, the strength that we have in Him, and pursue with great intentionality whatever He's placed before us, raising those kids that you have with great passion and love, running that business, being involved in service at church, being involved in your neighborhood, whatever the thing is, that you do it with great passion. And God gets the glory when you do that. And you know what? I have found in my years of working with people, the trickle-down benefit is huge in the life and family and those who choose to live that way. That's why we're so passionate about this message, seeing people come to Christ and then living out every day, not only having hope, but experiencing it in Christ. And you know what? You all make it possible. We're listener-supported. It's the only reason we're on the air. It's the only reason we can do this through our podcast. We're very close now to the end of our 2025-26 fiscal year, June 30. We wrap things up, and your support is so valuable. 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We're not there yet. We got a ways to go, and boy, do we need your help today. Can I challenge you to share the very best gift you can with the ministry? Perhaps it's that 13th month you give monthly, you want to give an extra gift. I want to send you the One Thing wristband just for those of you who will do that this month. It's the same wristband I've worn for many years. We're going to send one to you as a reminder of the power of One Thing in Christ. 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All right, we've got a caller on the line wanting to share her one thing. 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
10: Hi, this is Janice. My one thing for the next month, my husband and I are in a custody battle for his 13-year-old twins, and the relationship has been very strained. So for 30 days, I am praying over me, my husband, my two stepchildren, and their mom.
7: That's a one thing. She took it on as a challenge for her family to ask God to intervene in what the courts are going to be ruling for these children for God's glory. And we share that because she represents one of many, many, many that we have heard over the past days and weeks and months of people who are sharing their one thing that they're focused on, one thing that they're bringing before God, one thing that they're trying to make into a new habit or a new way of thinking in their life. Intentional living is about not only having the right intention, but also doing the next right one thing. It's very powerful.
11: You know, I've been struggling with an addiction for about 30 years, and there's been times that I've been free, and I turned around and went back to it. You know, I blame circumstances, people, even the devil. And what I'm coming to learn is that, you know, I have nobody to blame but myself. It holds me back from my relationship with family, my children. I would like to use a comparison to one putting her hand on a hot stove. You would think that if you'd done that once and got burnt, that you wouldn't do it again. But I find myself repeating the same destructive behavior. I really can relate to the Apostle Paul when he says that he did things that he didn't want to do, and the things that he wanted to do, he never done. So that's my prayer, you know, is God, save me from me, because I am, and I realize that I am be my own worst enemy.
7: Yeah, absolutely. I should write a book. That reminds me, here's a book title. Why Christians Do Stupid Things. You gonna buy that? I got that look. Like maybe not. Why do we do that? You know, it's part of the reality, I guess, of living in a sinful world, obviously. But come on now, haven't you all done stupid things and you shake your head and say, how in the world did I do that? Why in the world would I do something that stupid? Sometimes it's just a little pothole you drop into. Sometimes you dig a great big hole and you jump in, and the good news is you can get out. God loves you and he can help you out. Chris says on Facebook, after over 32 years of doing the same thing over and over, I realized something had to change. And it was everything about me. So I picked up the good word, about the word of God, and have been learning a better way to live. God's word gave me a new way of thinking that's not all about me. It has also given me a new heart that feels and cares again, where it was once dead without feeling. And for the last 33 months, I've been clean and sober. I realized I was more addicted to sex and my lifestyle than I was to drinking and drugs. And now I try my best to do his will for me instead of my own sinful nature, all because he never gave up on me. I forgave myself and now reach to the higher calling. You know, the scripture says in Ephesians chapter 5, after a whole beautiful passage on instruction for living in marriage and work and so on, in that passage area, Paul says, and be filled with the Holy Spirit. And let me just say this. We don't talk a lot about the Holy Spirit, I think, from our pulpits as much as we should, because there's unity from diversity, the Trinity. And the Holy Spirit was given to us as a comforter and to empower us to live out the faith. And so I would challenge you, as you think about telling yourself the truth, start on your knees, looking into the mirror and asking the Holy Spirit of God, who loves you, and if you're his child, will fill your life, and then ask him to reveal to you those things that you're lying about. There's where it begins. And that's a tough process. It's easier sometimes to stick in the lie part of our life instead of breaking that free and seeing the truth, seeing things for where they actually are and what they actually are. That, I think, is an incredibly positive step in moving forward and being intentional.
12: Knowing that I am a child of God, I often lie to myself about deserving all the bad that comes into my life. That is true, but it often is a lie that I tell myself.
7: You know, we lie to ourselves in a lot of different ways, but it comes back to focusing on the truth. You know, the Bible says whatever things are true, whatever things are right and just and admirable and praiseworthy, to think on such things, and as we think on them, then they should also translate into what we're telling ourselves about our life and how we express that to other people. That's the power of focusing on the truth. Hey, listen, just before we wrap up, I want to remind everybody that we have a comment line, a question line. We're here at the studio where you can share a question for me about anything going on in your life. I'd love to address some questions that you have intentionally, or to share what God's doing in your life, or maybe on the topic today about lying to yourself. We've got some comments that have come in we want to share with you before we wrap up the show. Here's one from one of our male listeners. Take a listen.
13: I've been a Christian most of my life, involved and active in church and in ministry. My wife and I have been married for 18 years. A year ago, she and I were separated because I'd been lying to her for 12 years about talking inappropriately to women in chat rooms online. Since then, I have been on a journey to identify my fallen nature and also to get my life lined up with God and the truth of His Word. But my wife has sought divorce, and in the midst of this, I believe that God is still there and I am still following the right path as I seek Him. My prayer is that my wife will see me as the man of God and the husband that she married, and that I would be the man that's truthful and trustworthy, but mostly that would be real for me regardless of the outcome.
7: You know what you've done? I don't know your name. That was a comment, one of many that get left on our comment line. And you set forth, it sounded like you really thought through the goal that you have to be a man of God, and hopefully and prayerfully as a result there can be a restoration of your marriage. Can I encourage you, though, to take the next life step? You took the first step of really establishing what you want, what the goal is, what the desire of your heart is. But now make sure that you say, what are the one things that I need to do every day? What's one thing every day? And it may be the same thing for 30 days. It may be one thing you for a day or two, and you're going to add something new to it and continue to develop. But without

0: Hey, if you tell me the truth, you'll get less trouble than if you lie. And she always stuck to it no matter what we had done. And so it was good, you know, if I'd made a mistake, being able to share that and not try to hide it and be ashamed. The only problem with that was is I was never taught really when to hold my tongue and not to speak out of turn or to cause pain with the truth. But I do prefer to have an honest life than to hide things from people, and I think it's just a much easier life, and I'm really grateful for my mom for teaching me that. Thank you.
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0: That's Jordan St. Cyr on Family Life Radio. I'm Bill Ronning, and Jordan is with me. So let me ask you, because we've got Father's Day coming up this weekend. Jordan, what's the best thing about being a dad?
1: Oh, my goodness. I mean, I've always wanted to be a dad. Kids just show you love. And they show you the love of Christ in a way that I never knew before. They are so forgiving, and they are so tender that it's showing me, you know, every day revealing the areas of my heart that I want to soften. I don't think there is a greater work than we can do as men, you know, than to be, you know, obviously husbands, but fathers. And if all we did was to be a good father, you know, that work would be enough to leave the world a better place than we found it.
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I'm Bill Ronning, and a sister duo goes by the name Renee. It's their middle names, and it means born again. Here's their debut single, Stepping Stones.

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0: Family Life Radio, Bill Ronning with you. That's Hope Darst, Mighty Name of Jesus. You know, nobody gets us like Jesus. He fully understands our emotions. He knows how we operate. He knows us better than we know ourselves. Our strengths, our weaknesses, our victories, our struggles, our secrets. Jesus identifies with us. He knows all about pain, having walked this earth and suffered way beyond anything that we have gone through. So keep looking up. He is your refuge. He is your strength. He is your friend. And he's always there with you as you call out the mighty name of Jesus.
1: 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And letting that wound fester, well, it only hurts you. I was reading in the Bible where it says that if you have a complaint against someone, you should forgive, just as God has forgiven you. It's hard, but you encourage your kids to take medicine, even if they don't like the taste, because you know they'll feel so much better. 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

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Lauren Daigle on Family Life Radio. Here's Thank God I Do.

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0: That's Blessing Offer with Lift Me Up. Bill Ronning with more music coming up here in just a moment. Hi, Sarah. We've got Father's Day coming up this weekend. Tell me about your dad.
1: Well, I invited him in to talk to my class when I was about a sixth grader about bees, because he was a beekeeper.
0: Oh, wow.
1: And yeah, he looked at me and he said, Sarah, you know these cards as well as I do. Get up there and present this. And it really, at first I was taken back because I thought Dad was going to be doing this and I wasn't going to be.
0: But you were probably terrified.
1: I was a little bit frightened, but I got up there and I knew every one of those cards.
0: Now, what do you mean by those cards?
1: They were huge picture cards of the inside of a beehive and presented, and he sat there watching me. And the teacher at the end of the class thanked him for coming in, and it was so funny because I had done the presentation.
0: Yeah.
1: I'll just never forget that because he knew what my ability was, and he wasn't going to let himself do something that he knew I could do.
0: Wow, he knew you better than you knew yourself.
1: Yeah, he really did.
2: Here's a reason couples have misunderstandings in their relationship. Hi, I'm Dr. Randy Carlson with an Intentional Living Minute. If you've been married more than a minute, you know that there's misunderstandings that can happen in marriage. A lot of them. And here's one of the reasons. Because we judge ourselves by our good intentions. But your spouse and my spouse will always judge you or me by their expectations of us. So can I encourage you with your spouse to sit down and create a list of expectations, clarify what they are, decide which ones can be met, which ones can't. In the process, not only are you communicating, but you're hopefully avoiding misunderstandings in the days ahead. It says in the scripture, think not only of your own interests, but also the interest of others. And when you do, that's intentional living.
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1: I'd like to make a shout out. I just want to say happy Father's Day to my dad, George. We all love you so much. Thank you for being the world's best dad. My dad is priceless.

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0: Josiah Queen on Family Life Radio with Dusty Bibles. I'm Bill Running, and I love the way that Josiah Queen addresses this issue of, you know, the fact that maybe we spend too much time on social media and not enough time reading our Bibles. I mean, he doesn't point fingers. It's not legalistic. It's more or less like a question. Maybe we ought to think through this. Maybe we have our priorities a little bit mixed up, right? Hi, Anthony. What do you think?
1: I would say for me personally, just being so attached to my social media and, you know, losing track of time and opening Facebook when I should be opening my Bible.
0: And that could be true for every one of us.
1: That's true nowadays. I mean, everyone's got their cell phones, you know, we're so attached to them. And we need to put him first and foremost always.
2: Hey, Mom.
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Search me, O God, and know my heart. Test me and know my anxious thoughts. See if there is any offensive way in me, and lead me in the way of everlasting.

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1: Family Life Radio, I'm Bill Running. So nice to be with you tonight. When I am at the ocean, I am just in awe of God's creation and that He would love us enough to create such beauty for us to enjoy. So when I'm at the ocean, I'm loving it. I'm loving God and I feel so close. How about you, Bronlyn? Is there a place that you like to go to meet with God?
2: In the Smoky Mountains, it just, when I'm up there, makes me feel just amazed to see everything that God made, and just by speaking it.
1: I've never been to the Smoky Mountains. Pretty awesome, huh?
2: Yes, there they are.
1: You're making me want to go there.
2: Yeah, it's an incredible place.
1: All right, Bronlyn, have a great evening.
2: You too.
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0: If you've ever been impatient with God, and I think we've probably all been there, listen to this song from Natalie Lane. 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

0: Bill Ronning with you as we head into the Father's Day weekend. You know, becoming a new parent is pretty much an on-the-job experience, you know? We kind of learn as we go along. I remember when Diane and I had our first child, Amy. She was premature, and so we, like, weren't even ready. We hadn't even gone to Lamaze classes yet. It was all craziness. But I think some advice along the way really helped us. And so I asked some of our listeners their advice to new dads. Donald says, all they need is a good example, time, and love. Amy says, don't drop the baby. And David said, learn anything there is to know about your child. Change the diaper, make the bottle. Good advice. So Dr. Randy Carlson is with me too. Dr. Randy, what advice would you give to new daddies?
1: Well, a couple things. First of all, love your wife a whole lot, because you know, she's gone a long journey to get to here. And as you love your wife, as you love the mom, you're giving a signal to your kids about this relationship and marriage. And if you're married, it's really important. I know you may be a new dad and maybe you're a single dad in this process, and I understand that can be a challenge, but I do think just understanding this is a process, pick your battles carefully, you're going to go through stages. I think the best advice I ever heard was from my own dad. You know, he said to me, Bill, you're going to go through a lot of stages in life, and don't be worried about the stages. They come and they go. Only be worried if you get stuck in a stage. And so just realize every stage has its opportunities
0: and
1: challenges.
0: Take it as it comes, right? Yeah.
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0: That's The Afters on Family Life Radio. Josh Havens is with the band. And Josh, Father's Day coming up this weekend. So tell me about one of your favorite father memories.
1: You know, before my dad passed away, I was really close to my dad. And shortly before he died, he was in a hospital, and we had a lot of really great talk. He said that, he spent a lot of time looking back over his life and thinking about, what regrets he had. And he said that the things that he regretted were never, not having a big enough house, because, we were kind of poor growing up, or that we never had a new car or anything like that. He said the things that mattered were the time that he invested in the family and the fact that he raised up his family with a passion for the Lord. And so he said, the one thing that he wanted to leave with me was to make the most of every day, because you never know how long you have. He was young. He was 52.
0: Wow.
1: when he got cancer. And
0: that is young.
1: And I think about that seriously every day. Got to make the most of every day in his life.
0: Wow, that is a great father memory. Thank you. Josh Havens with The Afters on Family Life Radio.
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1: That's Jordan St. Cyr on Family Life Radio. I'm Bill Ronning, and Jordan is with me. So let me ask you, because we've got Father's Day coming up this weekend. Jordan, what's the best thing about being a dad?
2: Oh, my goodness. I mean, I've always wanted to be a dad. Kids just show you love. And they show you the love of Christ in a way that I never knew before. Mm. They are so forgiving, and they are so tender that it's showing me, you know, every day revealing the areas of my heart that I want to soften. I don't think there is a greater work than we can do as men, you know, than to be, you know, obviously husbands, but fathers. And if all we did was to be a good father, you know, that work would be enough to leave the world a better place than we found it.
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4: I was born with retinal problems, and I was always told that I could possibly go blind. I went to see my retinal specialist, and the doctor, when he looked at one of the tests on the computer, he said to me, "You really shouldn't be able to see, but you see, God can make a way where doctors can't make a way. Glory to God, this is all His doing. In God, there's hope."
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0: 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It's from the book of Psalms. Search me, O God, and know my heart. Test me and know my anxious thoughts. See if there is any offensive way in me, and lead me in the way of everlasting.
1: I want to dance like David.

0: So what is it for you, a gas grill or a barbecue with charcoal? For years and years, I used charcoal in my barbecue, but those days are gone. That ship has sailed. 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I bought my first gas grill only about 3 years ago. I just couldn't wait for those charcoals to flame up and then flame out. I'm done. Anyway, dads, if you're going to be grilling this weekend and you want to thrill the kids, use a paring knife to gently score their names on raw hot dogs. And when they cook, the skins will crack, the letters will stand out, and you will become your children's favorite grown-up.
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2: Hey, this is Cece Winans with the message of my song, Worthy of It All. All of the great things that God has done, what He continues to do, and not just because of what He's done, but just because of who He is. He's worthy of all of our praise, all of our strength. The Bible instructs us to love Him with all of our heart, soul, and mind. Why? Because He deserves nothing less. He is worthy of it all.

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Oh, Lord, I

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1: Me and my family, we've been homeless about a month and a half, and someone from your staff called me yesterday, and we had prayer over the phone. 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

0: Family Life Radio. You know, it can be a battle during the summertime figuring out where to go and what to do when vacations are in mind. But maybe I can take the guesswork out of a short trip for you. Maybe you can make it a longer one if you like. But there's a night with We Are Messengers coming up soon. They're going to be in Lubbock Thursday, June 25th at the Prima Vista Events Center. So if you're in the Lubbock area, maybe make it a weekend staycation. And if you're outside the Lubbock area, make it a nice long weekend. And you can hang out with We Are Messengers and maybe explore Lubbock a little bit and have a picnic and do some fun things while you're there. And get the summer started off right.
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You know, sometimes we don't feel that confident, but I want you to know you are worthy of it all. And here's a wonderful quote to be reminded. I don't want confidence that comes from ego. I want Godfidence, knowing I am because I know who God is. Here's Cece Winans.

0: Hi there, I'm Jennifer Davis, a self-proclaimed lazy cook on Family Life Radio. Hi friend, you know, it's a fact, I don't like cooking, but I love good food, and I'd like to share my latest lazy girl cooking hack with you. So here it goes. I got 4 pounds of ground beef and I browned it up with half of diced onion as well. Then I got a bag of red potatoes and I got about 5 or 6, diced them up, boiled them, and drained them off. Then I added the potatoes to the meat. And because I'm a New Mexico girly, I had to have green chili. I just can't live without it. Now, I suggest whether you like it mild or hot, add to what you want in your concoction. Now that you've done all that, guess what? You have filling for burritos. You have a filling for tacos. And if you add a can of diced petite tomatoes and some chicken broth, you have an instant green chili stew. There you go. A few meals to last you throughout the week, and all because you are lazy like me.
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2: 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Glory to God, this is all His doing, and God, there's hope."
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1: You know what it's like spending 30 minutes at the grocery store searching for your last item when an employee is standing right there. 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

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I'm Jennifer Davis, and I heard this from a friend, and it just kind of made me stop and think, because it's true. Comfort ends when growth begins. So have the courage to try something new today. Here's Bill Wickham, House of the Lord.

0: Did you know that this song was like a little nod to their first song called Other Side of the Mountain? I thought that was really neat. Here's One Sonic Society, Great Are You, Lord.
1: You

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0: And we want to lift up some expecting moms with the ultimate baby shower. You know, we've been doing this since Mother's Day and it ends on Father's Day, so just in a couple days. And we have been trying to collect the most basic needs for newborns, their babies to be. 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
5: Hello.
6: Gas prices a little high right now. This is why the Army's in Revelation ride. Horses, by the way.
4: Riding on horses because driving a car would be too expensive.
6: The sign that we're in the end times.
4: Yeah.
6: So there is a guy. I don't know exactly what state he lives in, to be honest, but I read the story. Cracked me up. He found one of those old abandoned cars, Barbie cars, like the kids drive, the battery operated ones.
4: Oh, yes. Those Power Wheel type things?
6: Yeah, those things. But it was like the Barbie brand. So he modified it. Like, he knows how to do engine work, put in a working engine, brakes, all this stuff for super cheap. He can get it up to 55 miles an hour, and he is driving that everywhere. He says it takes like $4 to fill up.
7: What?
6: And it gets really good gas mileage. Now, the one problem is, I don't think he's been pulled over yet, and the community is like, is this street legal? He's like, I don't know.
4: Yeah.
6: I don't think it's street legal, but he's saving a lot of money until he gets caught.
7: Wow. Until he gets caught.
4: I think you have to have a license somehow. Yeah. A license plate, at least.
7: I think so.
4: Sure, there's a police officer listening somewhere in our listening area. It's like, yeah, that's the case. If you're the police officer, will you call and tell us what you've pulled over?
6: What? And also, how do we make something like that street legal, asking for a friend?
4: That's a good question. I mean, on its own, the little Power Wheels, I'm not sure it's the most structurally sound piece of plastic.
6: Maybe not.
7: No,
4: but
7: it's really not.
4: You know, pretty cheap transportation.
7: Yeah.
4: So there's that.
7: What's the legroom situation, though?
4: Right. And, you know, he's very comfortable with his manhood driving Barbie.
6: Hey, you know.
7: That would be rough to get pulled over in a Barbie car and everybody has to
6: Like, I'm saving a lot of money. I can buy a big manly barbecue pit. Yeah. That'll restore it.
4: A Barbie barbecue pit.
8: I don't know what I can say about this next act. What can you say but sensation?
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Family Life Radio, where Kankel, Fritz, and friends coming up for Father's Day. Dadisms. What's your favorite dadism? It's on the way.

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0: So what did Dad say? Family Life Radio, we are Kankel Fritz and friends. Producer Adam's here, Misty, and you. How about your dad growing up? Were there things that he kind of repeatedly said over and over again? This is my dad. As long as you're sliding your knees under my table, young man. Fill in the blank, you know, blah, blah, blah, blah, blah.
1: Yep.
0: And then whenever I was working on something, he would always just, you know, he's afraid I was going to break whatever. Don't force it. I can hear his voice just ringing through my head to not force something. Don't know what happened. I did probably break something, but. And then there was this one. Turn the dome light off. I don't want to get pulled over.
2: Oh.
0: Which I think is a misnomer. Is it illegal to drive?
1: That was, I think, an 80s parent thing.
2: Yes.
1: My mom, my grandparents all said the same thing.
0: I think
1: it's difficult for them to see, and so they just tell you what they need to tell you to get you to turn it off.
0: Exactly. Then there's this one. I'm not sleeping. I'm just resting my eyes.
2: What? Yes.
1: Why?
2: Yeah.
0: Why are we having it? Why can't you admit you're sleeping? What's the problem here?
1: My husband Jason does that all the time.
0: So,
1: like, I will hear him snoring, and I'll say, just go lay down, you're snoring. I wasn't asleep. Like, what does it matter?
2: Or if it's in front of the TV, I was watching that, even though their eyes were closed.
1: Yeah.
2: Sure you were.
1: My grandpa used to say he was meditating on the word when he would fall asleep and you caught him.
0: That's pretty awesome. All right. Do you have a dadism? What's your favorite? 888-888-9976. You could text us at 58326. You have one?
2: You know, Dad used to say, well, there was the, hey, I was watching that, even if his eyes were closed.
0: Right.
2: And then there was the work hard, play hard.
0: Oh yes.
1: Okay.
0: Work hard, play hard.
1: Yeah.
2: Apparently I play too much.
0: And then there's the number one dadism. Don't tell your mother.
1: Oh, there you go. Yeah. I do remember every year at Halloween, my grandpa was an Assemblies of God minister, and he would say, the only ghost in this house is the Holy Ghost. And it still scared me because I was like, well, it's still a ghost.
3: Yeah. Here's a reason couples have misunderstandings in their relationship. Hi, I'm Dr. Randy Carlson with an Intentional Living Minute. If you've been married more than a minute, you know that there's misunderstandings that can happen in marriage. A lot of them. And here's one of the reasons. Because we judge ourselves by our good intentions. But your spouse and my spouse will always judge you or me by their expectations of us. So can I encourage you with your spouse to sit down and create a list of expectations, clarify what they are, decide which ones can be met, which ones can't. In the process, not only are you communicating, but you're hopefully avoiding misunderstandings in the days ahead. It says in the scripture, think not only of your own interests, but also the interest of others. And when you do, that's intentional living.
4: For more insight and encouragement, go to theintentionallife.com. That's theintentionallife.com.
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2: I've got so much to be thankful for.

0: Yeah.
1: That sounds like a dadism.
2: It really does.
3: That sounds like a homegrown dadism.
1: Yeah, exactly.
3: I like it. Riley, you sound a little young. How old are you?
4: I'm 15 years old.
3: 15, so this is fresh in your brain. You recently heard this.
2: But I guarantee you in 15 years, you're going to say that to your kids.
1: Yeah, exactly.
4: Yeah, exactly.
3: So what are you up to today?
4: We just have a couple lawns to mow today.
3: You got a couple of what's to mow?
2: Lawns.
3: Lawns to mow.
4: A couple lawns to mow.
3: Now, do you do this for money on the side, or is this something you have to do just for your own family?
4: Yeah, this is our like main gig that we do throughout the summer to make some money.
2: Nice.
1: That's cool. Lawns. I love that.
3: Yeah.
2: Well, get to work. The sooner you get done, the sooner you can be done.
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1: Somebody texted in, their dad said, use your head for something besides holding your ears apart.
0: Whoa! Also got Barb on the phone. Her dadism is next after Mercy Me.
2: Me

0: 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We are Kenkel Fritz and friends having fun with Father's Day coming up. 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You can text us at 58326. Barb is with us from Beaverton, Michigan. What do you got?
1: Something that he always said, and I say it a lot myself. When we were kids still living at home, whenever we would say that we wanted something, he would say, yeah, well, people in hell want ice water, too.
2: Wow!
3: Man!
2: That's...
3: Wow.
2: That's called a KO move.
0: No kidding. Wow. There's no coming back from that. No. What are you saying? All right, Catherine is with us. What do you got?
4: So my dad, when my siblings and I were growing up, when we would mess up or do something silly without thinking, he'd say, use your head for something besides a hat rack.
0: I like that.
2: That's
0: one.
2: A good one. That's real good.
4: Something we'd all look at each other like, what?
2: Yeah, yeah.
4: What the heck? You know, because we didn't have a hat rack.
0: That's true.
4: And then my grandpa had one, and it was just funny because every time we get together for holidays, my grandma would let my grandpa say the grace, but every now and then he'd say one that said, Father, Son, and Holy Ghost, whoever eats the fastest gets the most.
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7: 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He's worthy of all of our praise, all of our strength. The Bible instructs us to love him with all of our heart, soul, and mind. Why? Because he deserves nothing less. He is worthy of it all.
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0: 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We'll talk about it. Ryan Stevenson now, though. 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
1: Hey, good morning. We are Kenkel, Fritz, and Friends. If you ever want to talk, our number is 888-888-9976. You can also text us at 58326. And I got this interesting message. It was basically talking about arguments. And if something is said in the heat of the battle with your spouse, if you say something you don't mean, you can't take it back.
2: Mm. It's there.
1: And I thought about that. I'm like, and I know that every married couple's experiences. And men and women, obviously, genuinely, we do disagree on things. But can you take it back? Now, maybe you can't. I think this is the person that says it. Can you take it back? I don't think you can without saying you're sorry.
2: Yeah. No. Yeah. Showing some remorse. Know?
3: The problem is, and my aunt told me this. And she's no longer married. She said, words can be forgiven, they can't be forgotten.
2: Mm.
3: And I do feel like,
2: powerful.
3: I know this will surprise nobody, but my mouth goes when I'm mad. But I do feel like some of the meaner things that I actually do think on the inside will come out.
2: Mm.
3: So I feel like people say things when they're mad, but there's a lot of truth to what they're saying. In a lot of cases.
1: Yeah, that's unfortunate. I mean, because I think in the heat of, it is a battle.
2: Sure.
1: You know, you're not happy with that other person. You do say things. I say things that, you're right, there might be some truth, but the full on what you said, you don't really mean that.
3: Yeah.
1: You really don't.
3: I don't think I would ever use it that way. I would keep it to myself. You know what I'm saying? I wouldn't use it except when I'm so mad I'm having trouble controlling my mouth.
1: Yeah. So I guess the question is, can you really take it back? And what you said regarding those words are still rattling around your head. I don't know. It's hard to unget. It's hard to put the toothpaste back in the tube.
3: Yeah.
2: It's a good example.
1: I think it's a good example of where, how can you forgive? Can you forgive? Can you overcome that? I guess it depends on what was said, but hopefully you can and move on down the road. And here's another way to look at it. If Becky said something to me that was just seemed so mean, and after it's all said and done, we make up and blah, blah, blah, blah. I know that there's something deeper inside.
2: Yeah.
1: That's bugging her, or that's really made her mad. So I can kind of move past it. I can usually forgive and move on. So, but that's a good question for you. If someone says, can they take it back or not? And then what is acceptable to you?
2: Mm.
1: What's the proper, groveling in the dirt in front of you? What do you accept? Then you're finally okay. Do you have to have a certain level of, I'll never do it again. I'm the worst person in the world. What is your, I need this before I'm good with you? Or are you just one that forgives easily? Some people don't. Some people do. Love to hear from you. 888-888-9976. I think this is where every marriage needs Jesus. All I can tell you is that.
4: I wake up laughing when I hear you guys laugh. Thank you all. You're so much fun to listen to in the morning. You always make me laugh.

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1: Go ahead, roll those windows down and sing like nobody's watching. 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

0: Family Life Radio, we are Kenkel, Fritz, and Friends with Misty, producer Adams here, and you. All right, so something is said in an argument. Can you take it back? It was a question we received from a listener. I think the idea is the person saying it, do they have the ability to take back what they said? I'm not sure they do. I think you got to say, I'm sorry, that was awful. You can't just take it back.
1: Yeah.
0: You know what I'm saying?
1: Yeah. Like, it's out there now.
0: Yeah, it's out of the toothpaste is out of the tube. We can't shove it back in. So how do you overcome that? And is there a way to, can you forgive something that is untakebackable?
2: Takebackable. New word.
0: That's like right. 888-888-9976. Michelle is with us from Michigan. How about yourself?
3: Over the years, I've had to come to grips with forgiving others. If God can forgive us of the most ugliest things that we have done, why can't we forgive someone else?
0: Mm-hmm.
3: We want him to forgive us unconditionally, so we have to be willing to forgive others unconditionally.
0: You know, you're right. We always, if you're going to be a follower of Christ, you got to come right back to that.
1: Yeah.
3: That's where it comes from.
0: Yeah, God's forgiven you of unmentionable things you don't want to mention.
2: Yes. Every day. Yeah. All day, every day.
0: Might as well roll over in the morning and go, God forgive me.
2: Exactly.
3: Every morning for what I might do today.
0: That's right.
3: You guys are wonderful. I listen to you because I'm a driver. I listen to you every morning. And your collaboration with each other, it's just so amazing. Your guys are so hilarious and funny. Clean funny.
0: Good, clean fun.
1: Aw, thanks, Michelle.
0: Appreciate that. So who do you drive for?
3: I do Amazon Flex.
0: Oh, okay. You enjoy it?
3: I enjoy it because I'm retired, so it's something for me to do. I can pick and choose my own time schedule.
0: Okay.
3: So, yeah, it works out.
0: Well, good.
1: Okay.
0: Now, is that different from a regular Amazon driver?
3: Well, yeah. We get to choose. They're on the schedule, so we get to choose the schedule that we want.
0: Oh.
3: So they can send us certain offers, and we can accept it or not accept it.
2: And this is where you're in your own vehicle as opposed to the Amazon truck, right?
3: Correct.
2: Okay.
1: Yeah, that's nice.
0: The one that looks like a blue loaf of bread going down.
4: Hey, Mom.
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2: So coming up with the good news of the day, something Sarah hasn't even shared with her family yet.
1: This is crazy. Keep listening to find out what's going on. It's on the way in two songs on Family Life.

0: Yeah, it's time for the good news of the day. You got any good news? We want to hear it. 888-888-9976. Sarah is with us. Give us the good news.
1: Good news is I just found out that I'm pregnant.
2: Oh, congratulations.
0: How fun.
1: Yeah, it's super early on, and you guys are actually the first people I told.
2: Wow.
0: Oh, no way.
2: Cool. Whoa.
0: You haven't even talked to your family? I mean, or your husband yet?
1: No, not yet. It's that early. But So far, it looks like it's good news. I mean, don't feel the best. So I'm hoping that's a good sign.
0: You feel pregnant, which means there's a little woozy.
1: Oh, for sure. I mean, I've had miscarriages in the past, so I know what it feels like to not have it go through. So I'm hoping this is some good news.
0: And do you have other children?
1: But actually would be my third.
0: Third baby.
2: Oh, awesome.
0: Okay.
1: Yep. We got two girls and we're wondering what this might be.
3: Now, wait, does your family listen to Family Life Radio?
1: I don't know. So I guess we'll find out.
3: I have to say, you may have actually just told them too.
0: You know what we should do? Sarah, we'll take your voice and put it through one of those witness protection programs.
3: Oh, goodness.
2: Software. Oh, no.
3: Please don't. That's so creepy.
1: Oh, no.
0: Well, congratulations.
2: So exciting.
1: Thank you so much. I appreciate you guys.
0: Can I say a quick prayer for you?
1: Yes, absolutely.

0: Well, Lord, we pray for Sarah. I know she's had miscarriages before, and we just pray that everything would go well in this pregnancy and that all glory and honor would come to you. In Jesus' name, amen.
1: Amen.
2: Thank you so much. That just made my day.
0: Oh, you're welcome. Go celebrate with some pickles and ice cream.
3: It's just a joy in the morning on my way to work. I have an hour drive to just laugh along with you guys.
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Alicia is on the phone with things you can't recover or take back. After Zach Williams, this is Wait For Me.

0: Family Life Radio, we are Kenkel, Fritz, and Friends. Earlier talking about, can you take something back when you say something? In other words, you've said something, may not be very nice, maybe awful. Is it possible to take it back? Because, well, it's out there.
1: Yeah, it's heard.
0: It's right. Alicia is with us from Michigan. Your take on this?
2: There's four things in life that you can't recover. The stone after it's thrown, the word after it's said, the occasion after it's missed, and the time after it's gone.
1: Wow.
0: I'm just thinking about all of those.
2: Very.
0: Yeah.
2: You can definitely, you know, seek forgiveness, but I don't think you can take those words back. They have never unheard.
0: You know, I agree with you, and I would say this. You know, we always ask for forgiveness, but really that's a gift.
1: Mm, yeah.
0: It's not, you can't demand it.
3: Yeah.
2: Yeah, absolutely.
0: It's got to be something that on their own, they decide to give to you. Yeah. I forgive you for what you've done, but because you don't deserve it.
1: Yeah.
2: Absolutely.
0: You know.
3: Yeah, I really don't.
1: Misty.
0: There's someone that doesn't deserve it here. It's Misty.
2: Poor Misty.
1: Poor Misty, exactly, yeah.
0: Well, she owns it.
1: That's funny. We're on the same club, right?
0: That's a good point. I agree with you. Yeah. Yeah, you know, it just, I think the list reminds me of how important it is to try to be careful. And you know, we do all make mistakes.
2: Absolutely.
0: But yeah, if you can guard your mouth, if you can choose your words a little better, it might be better to do that.
1: Yeah, it'll certainly help.
0: Right. So
2: we can look at it both ways, and you know, coming from the, you know, sending side of it, absolutely, you need to be cautious and don't miss those moments.
0: Yeah.
2: Don't throw those words, you know, it's hard reality.
0: Yeah. Yeah. You know, it's funny. We were talking about dadisms earlier, and this reminded me of one.
1: Oh.
0: My dad said this to me growing up. Would you say this to the pastor?
1: Oh,
3: oh goodness.
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1: Hey, good morning. We are Kenkel, Fritz, and Friends with producer Adam and Misty.
2: Forgiveness is difficult. I have a really hard time with it. Anybody who knows me for more than 5 minutes can figure that out. I can't let things go. And with my dad not having been part of my life growing up, my parents divorced when I was a baby and he signed over his rights so he wouldn't have to pay child support and then it was gone. Mm. You know? So I went my whole life really hating him, hating him. And I remember what God shared with me that put me on the road to ultimate forgiveness, because I have been able to forgive him now. And I even have a weird warmth and love for him, which is, you know, I didn't even know him. But I remember it started with a 60-second exercise at a leadership summit, a Christian leadership summit. And I was like, you know, I'm in my 40s, it's probably isn't going to work, but might as well try it. And I closed my eyes and I was just like, Lord, it'd be great if we could just release this once and for all. And I remember I got the clearest image in my mind of this little boy crouched against a wall, crying, just like hunched over. And I heard God say, "Do you see that? That's your dad."
1: Wow.
2: How can you even be mad at that? Like, that's sad. He obviously, that's not somebody that can be a father to anybody. And then he showed me, and I'll post this picture on our Facebook page. It's my favorite picture of my grandpa and me when I was little, because I grew up with my grandpa. We lived with him. And I'm sitting in his lap, and I'm just looking up at him, and he's smiling down at me. And God showed me that picture. He said, "In place of your father, I gave you a love you never could have had with him."
1: Wow. Whoa. Mm. That's beautiful, yeah, Misty.
2: It really was.
1: Man. So it's possible.
2: It is.
1: Even from, you know, a self-admitted someone that has a hard time forgiving.
3: Yeah.
1: It happened. That was supernatural.
2: It really was. Exactly. And I will say that it was still a long road to full forgiveness, but that really kickstarted it. And I'm grateful that God showed me that.
1: Yeah. So what would you say to somebody that's really having a hard time letting go and forgiving?
2: I think that's a prayer that God will honor, because, you know, so often the people that hurt us the most, they aren't really capable of anything else. And we are so wrapped up in our own pain, we can't see that it's not about us, that it's about them. Ooh. And so maybe God could give you a glimpse into what you're really dealing with.
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1: 60-second forgiveness exercise that put me on the road to forgiving my dad.
0: I can't wait. It's coming up in two songs. Here's Phil Wickham. God.

0: Family Life Radio. We are Kenkel, Fritz, and Friends. All right, so earlier, Mister, you mentioned that God helped you forgive your dad with a 60-second exercise you learned at a conference.
1: Yes. I literally, when he said, we're going to do this in 60 seconds, I laughed to myself. I was like, okay, I've been carrying this around more than 4 decades, but sure, I'll give you a minute.
0: Right.
1: And it was really simple. What the guy said is, close your eyes.
0: Okay.
1: And the person that you need to forgive most, that person's going to jump to mind immediately. And then it's a simple prayer. Lord, help me release this right now. Like, I haven't been able to do it. You can help me. Like, help me just give it to you in this moment, to surrender it completely. Like, supernaturally, just take it from me. But what God did for me, and what I'm going to encourage you to extend this, is to, if you can't see that it's not about you, whatever that person did to you, ask God to show you who they are, because that's how God positioned it to me. He showed me that my dad was a scared little boy who was not capable of loving a child the way that a child needed to be loved. And that's what changed how I looked at the whole situation. And I think that's a prayer God's going to honor.
0: You know, I wonder if there's a certain element to that, to really a lot of sin, meaning, you know, your dad did. The horrible thing was just leaving you, abandoning you, never coming back. But when Jesus was on the cross, he said this, forgive them, for they do not know what they do. As a little boy, your dad, I mean, the picture that he gave you of your dad being this, you know, timid little boy who couldn't be a father, maybe there's some truth.
2: Yeah.
0: That
1: probably can't even comprehend how he hurt people.
0: Right.
1: Because he was so hurt himself.
0: So interesting. All right. Well, hey, do the 60 seconds exercise. So it's visualize someone that's hurt you.
1: Yep.
0: And then ask God to release you, or release that unforgiveness. And then, but also help you see who they really are.
1: Like, that it's not about me. What hurt them so badly that they hurt others?
0: All right.
2: Wow.
0: Well, try it.
2: Yeah.
0: And call us back. Tell us if anything happens. Love to know. 888-888-9976. You can text us at 58326.
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1: I got joy, joy, joy, joy down in my heart today.
0: Hey, this is where you tell us what's bringing you joy. Our phone number is 888-888-9976. Carrie is with us from Phoenix. 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
2: I had something amazing happen to me this morning. I am going through a challenge with work. I was recently given notice that our team is being eliminated, so facing a layoff for the first time in my career. And I also was at Mayo Clinic this morning for a routine test and stopped by in the chapel at Mayo Clinic where they had a place to leave prayer requests. And I took a glance at one of the prayer requests. Whoever had written the note had written Jeremiah 29:11, "For I know the plans I have for you, plans to prosper you and not to harm you, plans to give you a future and a hope." And the most amazing thing happened. A close friend then did not know anything about this, simultaneously sent a text with the same verse. And I was also reminded 18 months ago, a close friend who passed away recently had told me when I took this job, had given me the same word, that God has good plans. So whatever's going to happen with my career, I know that it's in His hands, and I'm so full of joy just knowing that it doesn't really matter what it is, because I know that He has it. And He'll take care of me, and He has good plans for me.
0: Wow, I love that. I've loved that verse all my life, by the way.
3: Yeah.
0: I remember learning it in youth group when I was a kid.
2: Oh, really?
0: Yeah, it's always been a verse that's meant a lot to me. I mean, everyone wants to know that you got a good future, that God has good things for you, and to know that He really does. He has amazing plans. I think our problem is I'm not listening for it, or I'm not looking for it. I'm on my own path. I need to find His. I know He's got amazing plans. So we got to hook up with Him, you know? I need to find His Franklin Covey planner somewhere. Where did He hide that? Oh, I know. It's in the Bible.
3: Yeah, yeah.
4: It's not just another day. It's the start of a great day.
5: Lord bless us. This is going to be a great day.
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1: If I'm bummed out, I just listen to the radio. 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

0: 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We are Kankel, Fritz, and Friends, and another Father's Day coming up. You know, earlier, gosh, was yesterday or the day before, I asked you if it bugged you, Father's Day bother you because your dad was never around. And earlier you just revealed how God helped you forgive.
1: Yeah,
0: your
1: little
0: dad.
1: Forgiveness exercise at a seminar thing that I was at, and God showed me that my father was a scared little boy, not capable of being a dad to anyone.
0: And that makes sense. I can kind of forgive that.
1: Yeah.
2: Yeah.
1: You know.
2: Yeah.
0: Nicole is with us from Glendale, Arizona. You were calling about that?
3: I just wanted to thank Misty for sharing. I always appreciate when she shares. I feel like I can relate a lot to her. But this morning, God used her to kind of give me an aha moment. So it was, I was really grateful.
1: Well, thank you. I'm glad that it spoke to you.
3: No, thank you. I know it's not always easy to share, and I appreciate your genuineness. Growing up, I had two earthly father figures that were both broken, very active in my life in a way that I wished that they weren't.
0: Oh.
3: So, thank you. I thought I was really glad that you had your grandpa, but I thought, well, I didn't have that. And then the Holy Spirit kind of nudged my heart and said, but I did give you a love that they couldn't give you, and I have a perfect father.
1: Wow.
3: I didn't know God until I was in my 20s, but I know God in a way that I think I could have never known him if it hadn't been for the absence of an earthly father. So you just sharing that little bit, going into Father's Day weekend, I just really appreciate it because I thought, I have a perfect father that I do receive perfect love from. So thank you for sharing.
1: Aw, you're welcome.
3: Love you guys. You guys always start our morning off really well. So thank you. You guys have a wonderful day.
0: Thank you.
4: Offenses happen every day, whether it's a careless word, a selfish decision, or a betrayal of trust. And letting that wound fester, well, it only hurts you. I was reading in the Bible where it says that if you have a complaint against someone, you should forgive, just as God has forgiven you. It's hard, but you encourage your kids to take medicine, even if they don't like the taste, because you know they'll feel so much better. 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
0: Really?
1: Yes. 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
1: Hey, good morning. We're Kenkel Fritz and Friends with producer Adam and Misty. Father's Day coming up. And here's some captions I found on some Father's Day cards.
2: Ooh, okay.
1: Some great, some maybe not. I hope your Father's Day is filled with naps, snacks, and nobody touching the thermostat.
2: Oh.
1: Thank you for being an unpaid life coach, mechanic, and an ATM.
2: Yeah, I like that.
1: Yep. I like that. Mm-hmm. I finally understand your jokes, and now I'm worried I'm becoming you. I hope you have a wonderful Father's Day. I'll tell you what happened to the car tomorrow.
3: Nice.
1: And thanks for always asking your mother when things got serious.
2: These must be cards for dads written by dads.
1: That's right, exactly.
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0: Family Life Radio, it's a new band called Renee that is Stepping Stones. We are Kenkel Fritz of Friends. I have good news for you.
1: Oh,
2: it's Friday!
0: Yay! And this is John Reddick's No Fear.

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0: 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Family Life Radio, we are Kenkel, Fritz, and Franz with Misty and producer Adam. Morning.
1: Good morning. Father's Day is coming up and, you know, reminiscing on things that Dad did, specifically thinking about my dad. So it was September 11th, and my dad, he's been a full-time fireman for 30 years.
0: The September 11th.
1: The day.
0: Okay.
1: September 11th, 2001. And my dad was on shift. He's a full-time fireman. And as long as you stay within the city limits of the department, you can still drive around and do things. So my school was. And he decided to take a little time from work on that day as a fireman. You think of how many firemen were affected.
0: Mm.
1: And he came and specifically picked me up from school because he wanted to see how I was doing.
2: Aww.
1: After the news and the events that had happened earlier that day. And, you know, 25 years later, that just stuck with me. I'm like, think as a fireman, everything you're dealing with. And the news of the other firemen in New York and Washington, D.C. still took time to come and wanted to take the drive home to talk and see how I was doing.
0: Oh,
2: that's
0: Adam.
2: Amazing.
1: Yeah.
2: He prioritized you.
1: Yeah.
2: I love that.
1: Yeah. So, Dad, you're awesome.
0: That's beautiful.
1: I know.
0: Yeah.
1: Oh.
0: And I love that the number one thing you learned from your dad is fire safety.
1: Yeah. Yes.
2: Yes.
0: That's awesome.
2: There's ever a fire, follow Adam.
1: That's right.
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0: Family Life Radio, it's Kankel, Fritz, and friends. You have been rescued because the weekend is almost here.
1: Ooh, yay. Thank goodness.
0: I am the captain of the Friday Rescue Team. This is Phil Wickham.

0: Pat Barrett, I've Got a Fire. Family Life Radio, we are Ken Cole, Fritz and Friends. Father's Day coming up this Sunday. And Joel is here from For King and Country, wants to wish you a happy Father's Day.
1: Aww.
2: Yeah. G'day to you. Joel here with the band For King and Country.

0: But until then, good afternoon, good evening, and good night.
1: I like that. It was like
2: turn into the Truman Show.
1: It was like a sign off or something.
3: Full Father's Day
1: with over and out. It was just kind of, you know, it's pretty cool. David Smallbone, who is dad, yeah. Daddy Smallbone. What a nice guy he is.
3: Oh.
1: Genuine, real. He is the real deal. I love that man. He really is. And he does. He manages the band. So when they're on tour, there's the dad. Dad's right there.
3: I love that.
1: Yeah, it's definitely a family show. So here you go for King Country. This is World on Fire on Family Life Radio. Happy Father's Day.

0: for us, Frank. Thankful. We are Kankel, Fritz, and Friends on Family Life Radio. Producer Adam, Misty's here. Father's Day, what do you get Dad? Man, he's hard to buy.
1: He is.
0: I'll just admit it, I'm hard to buy for. Because whatever you want, typically as a dad, if you want it, you get it, or you're cheap and you don't want him to spend any money. All right, so what are you getting Dad for Father's Day? 888-888-9976.
2: My husband, he doesn't like gifts, but he is an acts of service guy. Oh. So the kids and I are going to clean and detail his entire pickup truck.
3: Nice.
4: Oh, wow.
0: That actually is a huge gift.
2: Yeah, I think he's going to like it. Something he wouldn't normally do for himself, but I know he'll really enjoy it.
0: Yeah, because my truck was a rolling dumpster. I don't own it anymore, but yes, it was like I was driving the junkyard down the road. Family Life Radio, good morning.
5: You're talking about Father's Day?
0: Yeah, what are you getting Dad?
5: I'm going to make him his favorite dessert.
0: Ooh, what is it?
5: Yeah, it's bread pudding. Bake it myself, make it myself, and take it to him and enjoy it.
3: Aww.
0: Ooh, I love bread pudding.
5: It's one of my specialties. I love you guys. You make my day every day. And I love you guys. You just made my day.
0: Oh.
3: Thank you.
0: I would be more than happy getting bread pudding for Father's Day. That sounds great.
5: See?
6: Here's the wonderful thing that C.S. Lewis was talking about. He said you really have to watch when you're younger because you're on a trajectory.
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6: You wind up when you're older, you become just a grumble.
8: Yeah.
6: Like we become more and more a caricature of what we're fostering in our lives.
8: Interesting.
6: And it's like I mentioned in the book, like you will, if you're off by 1 degree for a moonshot, you miss the moon by 3,100 miles.
8: Right.
6: Because of the trajectory of things. So that's why I think a lot of older people, you can look at this person and say, man, he's a saint. He listens. He offers wisdom. Everybody just loves being around him. Or you can see the anger on somebody's face. They become nothing but anger. And they're at the grocery store hitting you with their shopping carts. It's like you become this extreme thing that you were fostering when you were younger.
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1: Ooh.
0: Dad, thanks for filling in the blank. 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
1: Hey, good morning. We are Kenkel, Fritz, and friends. Thanks so much for listening this morning. Father's Day coming up this Sunday. If you could thank Dad for one thing, what would it be? And I was thinking about my own father. He wasn't one that said, I love you a lot, but I just watched his life.
2: Observe.
1: Very hard worker. He invested money behind my scenes, not even knowing that. And then it was interesting. I think I was 25 years old. He goes, your mother and I are going on a vacation. I just redid our will. And I just wanted to know that you're the executor of our estate.
2: Oh, wow.
1: And I said, okay. And worth about $2.5 million. And I was like, what? We literally didn't live rich at all. I had no clue whatsoever.
2: Wow.
1: That my dad was behind the scenes saving a lot of money. And I was like, what in the world? So this is a kind of a situation where there's something going on with my dad I didn't even know. And here he goes, I just want you to know that. And I'm like, okay. Now, my father passed away in 2009, and my mother's having the time of her life. I'm probably not going to see a cent of this.
3: Living her best life.
1: Now, it's not my money anyway.
2: Sure.
1: So she can have a great time. That's great. But I was just blown away that my dad, behind the scenes, was on his own setting our family up.
3: Man.
1: Really,
3: that's awesome.
1: I know.
3: That's love right there.
1: It really was.
3: Yeah.
1: He could have spent it on himself. He could, but he was doing it for our family.
2: That's Aww. Such a great reminder. Like growing up, we don't really see everything parents do behind the scenes for us.
1: No.
2: You know?
1: And we take it for granted when we're kids because we have no clue.
2: No. No, no. No, we just want McDonald's and to go play.
3: I still kind of want that.
1: All right, so if you could thank your dad for one thing, what would it be? 888-888-9976.
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1: How it came to be that I grew up calling my grandpa Daddy. 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

0: Ben Fuller, who I am, Family Life Radio. We are Kenkel, Fritz, and Friends with producer Adam and Misty. Morning.
1: My grandfather was my father figure growing up. My mom and I lived with my grandparents after my parents divorced when I was a baby. And people were always really confused because I called my grandfather Daddy. And people were like, he's not your father. I'm like, I know that. But I was raised to call him Papaw at first. We're from Texas. So it's very like Texas.
0: That.
1: Yeah. And then I suddenly started calling him Daddy out of nowhere when I was four. Now, that's what my mom and my aunt called him. So, you know, that's what I heard them say. And my mom said I was telling her about this dream I had. And it was Daddy this, Daddy that. And she said, hold on. So it sounds like maybe you're talking about Papaw. Or are you talking about your father? Because you're using the word daddy. And she said, I went, Papaw, of course. And she said, okay, honey, he is not your father. He's not your daddy. And I said, I know that. And she said, well, why are you calling him that? And I said, well, you're not getting me one, are you? And he was daddy from then on.
2: Here's a reason couples have misunderstandings in their relationship. Hi, I'm Dr. Randy Carlson with an Intentional Living Minute. If you've been married more than a minute, you know that there's misunderstandings that can happen in marriage. A lot of them. And here's one of the reasons. Because we judge ourselves by our good intentions. But your spouse and my spouse will always judge you or me by their expectations of us. So can I encourage you with your spouse to sit down and create a list of expectations, clarify what they are, decide which ones can be met, which ones can't. In the process, not only are you communicating, but you're hopefully avoiding misunderstandings in the days ahead. It says in the scripture, think not only of your own interests, but also the interest of others. And when you do, that's intentional living.
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1: So coming up in the good news of the day, something Sarah hasn't even shared with her family yet.
0: This is crazy. Keep listening to find out what's going on. It's on the way in two songs on Family Life Radio.

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1: Good news is I just found out that I'm pregnant.
2: Oh, congratulations.
0: How fun.
1: Yeah, it's super early on, and you guys are actually the first people I've told.
2: Wow.
0: Well, no way.
2: Cool.
3: Whoa.
0: You haven't even talked to your family? I mean, or your husband yet?
1: No, not yet. It's that early. But wow. So far, it looks like it's good news. I mean, don't feel the best. So I'm hoping that's a good sign.
0: You feel pregnant, which means there's a little woozy.
1: Oh, for sure. I mean, I've had miscarriages in the past, so I know what it feels like to not have it go through. So I'm hoping this is some good news.
0: And do you have other children?
1: It actually would be my third.
0: Third baby.
2: Oh, awesome.
0: Okay.
1: Yep. We got two girls and we're wondering what this might be.
4: Aw. Now, wait, does your family listen to Family Life Radio?
1: I don't know. So I guess we'll find out.
4: I was about to say, you may have actually just told them too.
0: You know what you do? Sarah, we'll take your voice and put it through one of those witness protection programs.
4: Oh, goodness.
2: Software. Oh, no.
4: Please don't. So creepy.
1: Oh, no.
0: Well, congratulations.
2: So exciting.
1: Thank you so much. I appreciate you guys.
0: Can I say a quick prayer for you?
1: Yes, absolutely.
0: Well, Lord, we pray for Sarah. I know she's had miscarriages before, and we just pray that everything would go well in this pregnancy and that all glory and honor would come to you. In Jesus' name, amen.
2: Amen.
1: Thank you so much. That just made my day.
0: Oh, you're welcome. Mm-hmm. Go celebrate with some pickles and ice cream.
5: I don't know what I can say about this next act. 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

0: 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Family Life Radio, we are Kenkel, Fritz, and Friends with producer Adam and Misty. You know, Father's Day coming up, and for some, Father's Day is full of celebration. But maybe for you, it's a reminder of someone who's gone. Someone who was absent. Or someone who caused deep hurt. Hey, if that's you today, I want you to know that you're not forgotten. Our prayer is that the love of our Heavenly Father meets you where your earthly father couldn't. You know, Psalm 68 says, God is a father to the fatherless. So he sees you, your story, and he hasn't left you alone. I want you to know that. It's kind of your situation, Misty.
1: It is. It did take a long time for me to figure out just how much he loved me as a father. But man, once you can get to that point, and if you're having trouble, ask him. Ask him to show you and to just help you to feel that love, and he will.
0: Absolutely.
2: I travel a lot for work, which means I need to plan what I'm going to wear and intentionally pack enough for my trip. 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

The human body has many parts, but the many parts make up one whole body. So it is with the body of Christ. And God has put each of us right where He wants us. God's Word for You from Family Life Radio.

Father's Day coming up. How did your dad show his love? We'll talk about that next after Elevation Worship. It's Alleluia on Family Life Radio.

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1: Hey, good morning. We are Kenkel Fritz and Friends. Thanks so much for listening this morning. Producer Adam is here, and so is Misty. So how did Dad say, I love you? It's interesting. I saw this from the guy that started Groupon.
2: Oh, okay. Interesting.
1: Yeah, which I don't know what happened to it. It seems like Groupon was big for a while there.
2: Yeah, it just kind of went away.
1: Exactly. And he said this. He wrote that many fathers weren't raised to express emotions with words. Instead, they said, I love you by paying the bills, fixing the broken things, driving you to practice, showing up for work every day, quietly carrying responsibilities. I was thinking about that, and I thought, that was kind of my dad. He didn't really say I loved you. And I'm trying to now make sure I do that. Tell my son that I love him. Said a lot to Abby, you know?
2: Yeah.
1: Who's in heaven now. But I was wondering, is that your dad? Or are you going to change things if you happen to be a father? Are you saying I love you? I think it's important.
2: Yeah.
1: do. Because I think it's one of those things where a lot of times you can grow up and go, gosh, did my dad say, do you love me? Okay, obvious if he is what I just read to you, he loved you.
2: He
1: did all those things, but I think it's good to say it.
3: Yeah.
1: You know?
3: I don't know if Jason, my husband's dad, said it when they were growing up. Now, since I have been married to him, it didn't usually come with a hug. He's gone now too, but he would say, love you, punk, to Jason, to all his kids. My grandpa was my father figure, and we said, I love you all the time. My whole family was big on that. But I do remember growing up in the 80s, that seemed atypical. My friends all had kind of like gruff dads.
4: Yeah. Well,
3: yeah.
4: Rub some dirt on it.
3: Exactly. Yeah.
1: So how did your dad show his love towards you? Maybe it wasn't words, but what was it? Maybe he did say it. Give us a call. 888-888-9976 and happy Father's Day, Dad.
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0: 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How Dad showed his love without actually saying it. Nancy's on the phone and her story is on the way.
1: How many times can you hear the same lie before you start to believe it?

0: 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I've been looking for something uplifting and hopeful on the radio, and you guys are just what I needed.
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0: Let it rain. Golden Dixon, he's a dad.
1: Yeah.
0: Build a Boat, Family Life Radio. We are Kenkel, Fritz, and Friends. All right, Father's Day this Sunday. How does dad show his love without actually saying, I love you? 888-888-9976. Nancy's with us from Phoenix. What do you got?
2: One just cute thing I wanted to share. When I lived at home, I could never back out of the driveway without him running out and washing my windshield.
3: Oh.
2: He always was like, I've got to get that spot off that windshield.
3: That's so cute.
2: And it was just like one of his many ways he showed he loved me. Yeah, he'd be like, oh, wait, there's a streak. I got to wash your windshield.
0: I just picture your dad having a bucket in the garage with a squeegee and ready to get after it.
2: Oh, he was always prepared.
3: I love you. Looks like no bugs on the windshield.
0: Yes.
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8: 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The Bible instructs us to love him with all of our heart, soul, and mind. 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
1: But Carrie has joy? Hang on for her joy report. It's on the way in two songs on Family Life Radio. Bless the

0: Baby Life Radio, we are Kenkel, Fritz, and friends. Good morning. You know what time it is. It's time for some joy.
1: I got joy, joy, joy, joy down in my heart today.
0: This is where you tell us what's bringing you joy. 888-888-9976. The official name is The Joy Report. Carrie is with us. Give us your joy report.
2: I had something amazing happen to me this morning. I am going through a challenge with work. I was recently given notice that our team is being eliminated, so facing a layoff for the first time in my career. And I also was at Mayo Clinic this morning for a routine test and stopped by in the chapel at Mayo Clinic where they had a pledge to leave.

0: this job had given me the same word, that God has good plans. So whatever's going to happen with my career, I know that it's in His hands, and I'm so full of joy. Just knowing that, it doesn't really matter what it is, because I know that He has it, and He'll take care of me, and He has good plans for me.
1: Wow, I love that. I've loved that verse all my life, by the way.
2: Yeah.
1: I remember learning it in youth group when I was a kid.
0: Oh, really?
1: Yeah, it's always been a verse that's meant a lot to me. I mean, everyone wants to know that you got a good future, that God has good things for you, and to know that He really does. He has amazing plans. I think our problem is I'm not listening for it, or I'm not looking for it. I'm on my own path. I need to find His. I know He's got amazing plans. So we got to hook up with Him, you know? I need to find His Franklin Covey planner somewhere. Where did he hide that? Oh, I know. It's in the Bible.
2: Yeah, yeah.

Hey, we want to hear your joy report. What's bringing you joy? Call right now. 888-888-9976. Here's Shane and Shane.

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1: I don't know if you've ever noticed something about the difference between Mother's Day gifts and Father's Day gifts. So Mother's Day, we like to send them to the spa, buy them flowers, dinner out with the girls, like something pampering, something for themselves. And Dad, we're like, Happy Father's Day. We're going to put you to work. What do you want for Father's Day this year?
2: I don't know. I was thinking maybe you and me and the kids go out for lunch.
3: Wait, I have the perfect thing.
1: How about a grill?
2: Another one?
1: This one's on sale. It's got all the bells and whistles. 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
2: There's literally one in the backyard right now.
1: We'll get all the meat and fixings for your new grill.
2: Sounds like a lot of work.
1: Hamburgers and hot dogs, and we'll fit the bill.
2: Oh,
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1: Oh, that sounds so nice. But, I mean, you will grill, right?
2: Of course, don't I always?
1: That's my guy. Happy Father's Day.
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0: I'm Cece on Family Life Radio, and you know, it's Father's Day this weekend. Every Father's Day, I make my husband a strawberry pie. Not because it's a Father's Day dessert. It's just that he happens to love strawberry pie more than cake. I've done this for years. I started wondering, what if this becomes a family tradition? Like, I'm talking about, what if someday my grandchildren or their grandchildren are serving strawberry pie on Father's Day and nobody remembers why? I mean, isn't that how traditions begin? It's not with a plan, but with love, repeated often enough that it becomes a part of the family story. I mean, who knows? 100 years from now, there might be a LaBarge family gathering somewhere with strawberry pie on the table and a bunch of people honoring fathers because one husband didn't really like cake. How about you? What are some of your like interesting, non-related traditions and how do they get started?
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All right, maybe you start your day with Kankel Fritz and friends. 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My friend Sam, part of your afternoons here on Family Life Radio. 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
1: I've got so much to be thankful for. Look, I got a

It's Forrest Frank and Thankful on Family Life Radio. So thankful for June 19, 1865. That event is why we're celebrating Juneteenth today, when Union General Gordon Granger arrives in Galveston, Texas, and he informs enslaved African Americans that they were free. This was 2 years after the

0: Emancipation Proclamation was issued. So Juneteenth is a beautiful day to remember this important chapter in our nation's history. 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We're so grateful for freedom. Let's continue to pray and work toward a world where every person is treated with the dignity and value that God gives them.
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keep this in mind this summer, that creativity lies just on the other side of boredom. I've seen it with my own eyes. More coming up on Family Life Radio. Here's House Fires Rest on Us.

0: I'm Cece on Family Life Radio. I heard a parenting expert a couple years ago talk about let your kids be bored. When they come to you and tell you they're bored, every parent's natural instinct is to give them a list of things that they could do. You could do this. You could get on your bike. You could walk to the corner store. You could get out the sidewalk chalk. You know, whatever it is. I've done it 100 times. Or, you know, here's your summer bucket list. Check something off. You know, whatever. Again, not a terrible thing. But something really interesting happens if you just let your kids be bored. They will figure out what to do themselves. A little bit later this hour, how I've observed this in my own family dynamic, like shocking ways. Shocking what I've seen with my own eyes on the other side of I'm bored. They really do get creative.
1: Here's a wonderful thing that C.S. Lewis was talking about. He said you really have to watch when you're younger because you're on a trajectory.
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1: You wind up when you're older, you become just a grumble.
3: Yeah.
1: Like we become more and more a caricature of what we're fostering in our lives.
3: Interesting.
1: And it's like I mentioned in the book, like you will, if you're off by 1 degree for a moonshot, you miss the moon by 3,100 miles.
3: Right.
1: Because of the trajectory of things. So that's why I think a lot of older people, you can look at this person and say, man, he's a saint. He listens. He offers wisdom. Everybody just loves being around him. Or you can see the anger on somebody's face. They become nothing but anger. And they're at the grocery store hitting you with their shopping carts. It's like you become this extreme thing that you were fostering when you were younger.
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So creativity lies just on the other side of boredom. It's an important thing to keep in mind this summer because there'll be plenty of days that are lazy-daisy and boring, so to speak. But something I've observed with my own eyes, we'll talk about next on Family Life Radio. Here's CeCe Winans.

If you are anything like me, when your kids tell you they're bored, you kind of question your parenting abilities. Like, why didn't I sign them up for camp? Why did we elect to take our family vacation in August, not right after, whatever the things. But we encountered this a lot our first full week off of school. My daughter is 17 and her friends all went on a school trip to Peru. She elected not to go, so she was bored. My son is 15, you know, he's not yet driving and it can be difficult to make plans. He was bored, but I resisted the urge to jump in and fix their boredom and I let them figure it out. And you know what I did? I found them playing wiffle ball together in the backyard. I'm not, my 17-year-old, my 15-year-old, doing something together that they elected on their own. That's why it's true. Creativity lies just

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3: I can remember as a kid sitting at the table and I wasn't allowed to leave until all my food was gone. And I remember crying. I didn't want to do that to my kids. And unfortunately, the way to fix that is I catered to my son's needs. And now he is 23 years old and still eats chicken fingers, mac and cheese, and hot dogs.
4: Oh, wow. I think a lot of Americans do that, unfortunately. Lisa, I hear your heart. You know, it's easy to beat yourself up as a parent saying, I ruined my adult son or daughter. Hey, listen, they make decisions. They're big people. They can decide. But it is a reminder that our kids do catch from us. They catch from us more than the words that we speak. They watch us, don't they? Hey, today we're going to be talking to up-and-coming parents, those that are coming up behind you. Here's the question. What advice do you have for that? Sometimes we call them the rookie, right? The rookie parent coming up behind you. If you could share one piece of advice, would you do that live right on our storyline right now at 888-888-1717? We're pulling from our archives. We got calls all ready to go, people who've shared with us before on the show today. But we'd love to have you share on our storyline at 888-888-1717. Again, if you just joined us, the question is, like Lisa, you've learned some lessons. Some things that you would like to pass along to a younger parent who's just getting started. What one piece of advice would you give them? Maybe it's about food. Maybe it's about faith. Maybe it's about communication or time or whatever it is. But one thing you'd like to share with them to help them be the intentional parent that God wants them to be. I'm Dr. Randy. This is Intentional Living. We love hearing from you. And I want to just say right now at the outset of the show, how much I appreciate our community of supporters. Thank you guys, ladies, men and women, couples, young and old, for supporting the ministry, for praying for me and our team, for allowing us to do this every day. God bless you. We appreciate it a lot.
5: 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My name is Pearl. I live in Oklahoma. I listen to you on Bot Radio. One thing I would say to new parents would be to speak life and blessing to your children. The Bible says life and death are in the power of the tongue. And so just speak life to your kids. Thank you guys for your ministry.
6: Hi, this is Janet. I raised 8 successful children. They're grown. What a young lady needs to remember, she's going to have to be organized.
7: Hi, I'm Bob. What I learned is I needed to believe God myself and persevere in faith, and to keep believing, to keep persevering, so that you can do the right next one thing. Lamentations 3:23, I believe his mercies are new every morning. Great is his faithfulness.
4: Indeed. Listen, that's great. Doing the next right one thing. I wonder where I heard that. That's intentional living. I think back, one of the comments there was get organized. I've been so fortunate and blessed. I mean, my wife, Donna, is very organized. She doesn't get rattled too often. And when the kids were home, she just did it. And God bless her. I mean, if it had been dependent totally on me, or even mostly on me, I think we would have been in trouble, at least in the organization camp. Organized, getting things done, loving on the kids, thinking of creative things, keeping them growing and maturing. Those are real practical things, and that's what we want to get to. What are the practical things, the things that you'd share with a rookie parent? One thing that maybe you made a mistake, or one thing that you'd look back and say, hey, this is my best advice for you. 888-888-1717. Let's go. Mary Ann is in Michigan. Hi there, Mary Ann. Welcome to the program.
8: Hi, Dr. Randy. I called because I was thinking that One of the things I would have done differently, because I'm a grandma now and I'm seeing things differently, is I was a single mom for a long time, and then I got married again, but I really tried to protect my daughter, who's now like 31 going on 32. I tried to protect her because her dad had walked out and left us, so I didn't want her to have as hard a life that I had growing up, and then, or, you know, having to do too much around the home or anything. I mean, she's much better now. She's married with, you know, I have grandchildren. And my son the same way. He's 20, and I really wish that I would have had him, because his dad was gone a lot, and so I always wanted, he should have things more, and he should not have to, you know, work as hard around the house or anything like that. And I think that was probably a mistake.
9: And you think you did that out of guilt?
8: I think so, because I think I felt bad because the other parent wasn't there.
9: Yeah.
8: So, all the time.
9: So you felt like you had to overdo for them and protect them. And
8: yes. Yeah.
9: Now, how did that affect them as they got to be adults?
8: Well, I'm telling you, the way it affected them, my daughter, really, I noticed, and things are working out now, but it made it difficult for her when she got married, because my son-in-law was a cleanie, and he was really into keeping the house, and she was... She was not, and I wasn't real organized in that way, so that didn't help.
9: Uh-huh.
8: And the same way with my son, I think I felt guilt. I have felt guilt, and I didn't bring this up to Stephen, but I was like, because my son is 20 now, and he tried to take his life a couple of different times recently, and I blame myself because, you know, like her dad had left, and I met him in Christian ministry. He was gone, and I still wanted to compensate. And then my son's dad is unavailable to him in many ways, so I didn't feel like he should have to do things around the home as much, or really put it in place and insist upon him working consistently outside the home or whatever, and finish school. I mean, I really tried, but he didn't seem to... latch on. So
9: I think it's a reminder, Marianne, that with our kids, and we all look back, and that makes no difference how quote great our home was or not, we all of us can look back and say, boy, you know, if I could do it again. And the only reason to share that today is to help other parents who are coming along to say, hey, this is a mistake, this is kind of a trap that this parent has gotten into. Be aware of that, at least as you're parenting, that in Marianne's case, it could be operating out of guilt, overdoing, not holding kids, you know, responsible and accountable, and so on. Well, I know you still, parenting never ends, Marianne, as you know, and we'll be praying for you, and I appreciate you sharing with us today.
8: Thank you, Dr.
9: All
8: Andy.
9: Right.
8: God bless you.
9: Thank you. Appreciate it. Let me get Doreen on here from Arizona. What would you do differently if you could, Doreen?
10: I was a very frustrated mother with a very screaming child. We do have 5 children in heaven now and 4 on earth. And our oldest was just a real pill. And I spanked him a lot for just about everything he did. And if I could go back now and redo, I wouldn't be doing that.
9: Well,
10: I would spank him really, it was too much anger.
9: Yeah, and when we operate out of anger, of course, that's not where we want to be as a parent, for sure. That's a big, you know, one of the things that we've taught at Intentional Living when it comes to parenting is that spanking, or when it comes to corporal punishment, there are ways of parenting. We have taught through Intentional Living over the years the use of logical and natural consequences, helping hold our children accountable by natural, the things that happen in life, the things that we experience in life. When it comes to parenting our children, there are so many creative ways to train our children, and we should never be real careful when you're disciplining. We never discipline out of our own emotional needs. We always discipline for the benefit of the children, for the child. Okay, let's get to more calls. 888-1717. We'll be back with your calls in a moment, talking about one thing, a piece of advice for parents you'd pass along.
11: My name is Candace. I wanted to chime in today in regards to the topic of being a young parent, and what's the one thing that they should do And I'm 29 years old, so I guess I'd be considered a young parent. I have 3 boys, 6, 5, and 2 years old. I have a full-time job in which I work anywhere from 50 to 55 hours a week. And I'm pretty sure there's a lot of parents who are going through a similar kind of situation. But I just want to encourage you and let you know that the time spent with your children is precious. You need to learn to just adore the season that they are in. Adore the way that they are. If they're silly and goofy, look at how joyful they are and share in that joy. Just be happy that when you come through the door, you've got 3 little bodies hanging off you. You're not going to find any, that kind of love anywhere else in the world but in your own home.
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4: 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We need some new courage. And the strength that we're talking about is strength in Christ.
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9: This is Intentional Living, and we're focusing today on how to be intentional as a rookie parent, and sharing with you from those who've been down the path ahead of you how to parent, things that they've learned that they want to share with you. By the way, the telephone number here is 888-888-1717. Iola's on the line in Kansas. Hi there. Welcome to the program.
13: Well, thank you. Thank you. You really make my day.
9: Oh,
13: you have improved my life so much. I am a monthly sponsor or whatever.
9: Well, thank you.
13: And I am so, I listen to your CDs and share those also.
9: Good. All right. What would you do differently? Or what advice?
13: I'm a parent. And the main thing I think, is one of the little things is enjoy your children.
9: Right.
13: You know, and give them blessings and encouragement most often. But when you have a rule that's broken, deliver the consequence.
9: Yeah, that's the consistency thing, Iola. And I think many times with parents, what we'll do, you get frustrated or you get emotional, and then you make these threats. You know, you're never going to date. You know, I'm never going to let you date, or you're never going to be able to leave home, or if you don't do this, you're going to be grounded for the next 3 weeks. I mean, we have these kind of things that we say that are really, really silly, and. As parents, when we have a consistent approach to discipline, of course, we have taught for 25-plus years logical and natural consequences, training our children, being clear with the expectations, nurturing our children. Remember, the word discipline comes from the root of discipleship. It doesn't come from the concept of punishment. And punishment is, frankly, not very effective, especially with children in this generation. And rightfully so. I think when we train our children, it's much better and it's more effective to use training. That's discipline, training our children. And you do that, as you point out, by having a logical or natural consequence. Let me give you an example. If your children are picky eaters and they're not eating and they're fighting over food, many times parents, we got to get in there and we'll raise our voice and we'll be demanding and we get all frustrated. At what point do you say the logical consequence is if you're not hungry, the food's gone, but don't come back, you know, it's taken away until the next meal. You don't then give them snacks 10 minutes later. Or if you have a child that's not getting their homework done and you have to remind them and end up having to do half of it yourself, at what point do you say, look, I'm here available to you, but I'm not going to remind you any longer. But the television's off and your video games are taken away and your mobile device until the homework is done, you come and let me see it, I'll check it off, and then you can do your other activities. In other words, we put into place a logical approach to raising our kids and then following through, which is really an important thing to do. And so it's a good reminder. Thank you, Iola, and thank you for your support as well.
13: Yes. Okay. Oh, I'm so glad I moved to Kansas City and couldn't get my other station because FLR is much better. Thank you.
9: Well, good.
13: You have a blessed day.
9: I'm glad you're listening in Kansas City. That's great. Lisa, speaking of Kansas, is on the line. Hi, from Kansas. Hi, Lisa. Where in Kansas are you today?
14: I'm in Lawrence.
9: Lawrence, yeah, the home of the Jayhawks, right?
14: That is correct.
9: There you go.
14: I'm an Oklahoma State Cowboy at heart.
9: Uh-oh. Now, do you publish that around town? Or you?
14: I do.
9: All right. What would you do differently?
14: Oh, well, you touched on it. You hit the nail on the head. I wish at a young age I knew the importance of nutrition and real food. I can remember as a kid sitting at the table and I wasn't allowed to leave until all my food was gone. And I remember crying. I didn't want to do that to my kids. And unfortunately, the way to fix that is I catered to my son's needs.
9: Oh.
14: And now he is 23 years old and still eats chicken fingers, French fries, mac and cheese, and hot dogs. I listen to everybody with the boy. He's going to come around. He'll be eating steak before you know it. And that just never happened.
9: So what you're saying is when he didn't eat what you wanted, you'd kind of be a short order cook and bring him what he wanted?
14: Absolutely, yes. Grilled cheese, yes.
9: Uh-huh.
14: I would. And I, like I said, I just didn't understand the full impact of nutrition. And now, it's too late. I can't change him now.
9: Well, but you know what? You passed on as a reminder to others. And of course, no matter, and this is true, by the way, you can raise your kids right with nutrition and they can still go out and do that. And you can raise your kids with the wrong nutrition and then go out and make decisions. Ultimately, our kids are responsible. But you're making a good point as a mom, Lisa. When we overdo for our kids like that, accommodating and thinking that we're running a bed and breakfast, for instance, we give our kids the wrong message. We're not here as a bed and breakfast for our kids. We're here as a family, and families cooperate and work together, and we're going to put good food on the table, nutrition, food that you're going to enjoy, and, we're going to use good sense. We're not going to bring food that's not nutritious, nor you're not going to enjoy. But at the same time, we're not running a short order kitchen here that every child's getting their own meals. This is a family and we're working together. It's a good reminder. All right, Lisa, thank you for your call from Kansas. I'm glad you're listening in Lawrence.
14: Thank you.
9: All right, God bless you. We're talking about rookie parents today. One piece of advice, 888-888-1717.
15: Always apologize when I'm wrong. Because it helps the child learn how to be accountable for themselves, and also it's okay to be wrong.
16: If you've been divorced, never talk negatively about your former spouse in front of your children. My daughter is 42 years old now, and I still refuse to talk negatively about my ex-wife in front of my daughter.
17: So I'd like to tell any parent out there who's going through some frustrating times with their teenager or they're hurting, just having hard relationships right now, I would just say learn to forgive, teach forgiveness, model forgiveness is what will change your relationship.
18: My advice is when your child comes home from school and tells you that a classmate or someone else got in trouble or something that happened at school, as a parent, just keep that in the family or keep it close. Don't repeat it because I feel like it hurts your child eventually.
9: Well, there's some free advice, rookie parents, from those who've been down the trail. I love it. That first one talking about learning to apologize. That's a hard thing for parents to do because many of us have been raised to think, parents, we're the boss, we're in charge, we're always right. And it would show weakness if we said to our kids, hey, I'm sorry. It's not weakness. It's strength. Now, we don't want to grovel and beg for forgiveness, but when we've blown it, to be able to say to Billy or Susie to say, look, I blew it. I'm sorry. I'm wrong, but I'm still a parent. Here's where we're going. We're going to move in a new direction. That's a very important thing to do. Again, your advice is always welcome. We love it when our comment line says, hey, no more room. It's full. And if you have a story or a piece of advice for a rookie parent coming up behind you, go ahead and share it today. Just give us a call at 888-888-1717. That's 888-888-1717. Take you right to our story line. There were four things commented there. The other one I think really stands out is don't talk negatively about an ex-spouse. I know at the moment it may feel good to do so, but long-term, be the mature, godly, responsible parent. Okay? Just my two cents.
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9: All right. Thank you, Kurt. Appreciate it. Got some more calls we'll get to here in a moment. We're talking to young parents, rookie parents, as we call them, getting started and sharing some advice with you and just some things. Let me just tick off some things that I've seen in 30-plus years of working with families that really watch for as a parent, okay? Some of the things that can trip you up. One is criticism. You think you're doing your child a favor by critiquing everything they do. What you do through criticism is discourage your children. Now, when your children are doing something that, let's say they're doing their homework, let's use that as an example. They do their homework, and when you look at it, it's all wrong. And it's not wrong because they don't know how to do it. It's all wrong because they're lazy and they didn't get it done, right? You know what I'm talking about? And it's easy to jump on their case and criticize them, and if you paid more attention and if you worked harder, you could do better, and you know, you don't want to grow up and be like your great uncle so-and-so, and you know, one thing or another. Instead of just using logical, natural consequence, you know, hey, listen, we just have a certain expectation of grades. We know you're capable of B's and B pluses or whatever it is, your standard, and A's and B's in your home, and that's fine. But if you don't keep up with that, then, you know, you're making a choice then to lose some of the privileges you have. It's your choice, you could, you know, but this is a priority over these things. And you leave the ball in their court. It's easy to criticize your kids. It's easy. Criticism is very destructive. It's easy to operate out of guilt. We heard that earlier in the program, where you make decisions based on having gone through a divorce and now you're a single parent, or maybe you feel guilty about something you know you've done in the past and you're trying to make up for it as a parent, and you're not consistent. And of course, ultimately, remember, as the scripture says, there is no condemnation for those who are in Christ Jesus, Romans 8:1. And that's a promise right from your Father. So don't allow the condemnation of Satan or of your situation to drag you down so you start operating out of guilt as a parent. It's not good. Okay, let's find out from Ruth what she would maybe have done differently to help pass along to parents listening. Ruth, welcome to the program.
19: Hi.
9: Hi there. How are you today?
19: Good.
9: Good. What
19: would driving and picking my husband up for lunch so we can have lunch together.
9: Well, that's nice. What kind of lunch do you guys, I mean, where do you go for lunch? What kind of things do you enjoy?
19: Well, my favorite is Mexican, so that's what we're doing.
9: Oh, that sounds pretty good. Well, the people who are listening in the East Coast, they've already had lunch, but it sounds pretty tasty at this time.
19: Yeah.
9: Okay, what would you do differently, Ruth?
19: Well, I was just talking to a friend this morning on our walk and just saying, I wished I would have allowed my son to, I wish I would have taught him, I mean, I know I did try, but I didn't force it to tithe. But then also when it came to buying Christmas presents, I would say, oh, you know, don't spend your own money, you know, I'll buy that present for grandma or I'll buy that present for, you know, mm-hmm. Auntie. And I just, with my daughter, you know, I just realized at a young age, you know, when it was time to, you know, go Christmas shopping, she would go for her wallet. And I just, something inside me said, let her spend her own money, even though it's kind of like, you know, as parents, we don't want to see our kids, you know, skin their knees or get hurt, you know, but we've got to do that. And so with my daughter, I let her buy Christmas presents with her own money that she would earn from chores. And I just saw just such a greater joy in her and such a giving, she was just more giving and generous. And I just felt like with not allowing my son to do that and to find the joy in giving, that he's just more selfish. So I don't know. I guess that's something I would have done differently.
9: Yeah, it's very practical. We teach here at Intentional Living about allowance to be given to children, partly for being part of the family, but from that they learn to budget and expense. You know, if they spend all the money in one area, they don't have it in another. And then the extra for the extra work, the extra effort, kind of like how life works. Good reminder, Ruth. Remember, parents, you don't do your kids a favor if you don't handle money wisely yourself and teach them how to handle money wisely as well. All right, Ruth, thanks for your call.
20: Hi, my name's Troy. Some advice to the younger parents. Don't let society raise your kids. Don't let computers raise your kids. Now, the easiest way to lose your kids is ignore your kids and let society raise your kids. That's not what you want. Ultimately, your kids, just like everybody else, they're going to make up their own choices. You have no say in anybody else's choice. So make sure they know the choice that they can make. It's not easy. It is time consuming. But it is worth it in the end.
9: An illusionist will show us something that we believe to be true, but it's not. Right? An illusionist is a person that'll show you something intentionally, in this case, for entertainment purposes, to say, wow, how did he do that? See? But it's not true. There's something more to the story. And I thought about this in terms of being disillusioned. I'm wondering if sometimes we become so disappointed and discouraged because we live in a life of illusion. See? And I thought about that this morning as I was driving in. You know what we have to do? We need to focus on the truth. That's an excerpt from the lesson on discouragement, overcoming discouragement, facing discouragement, and finding that courage again, getting it back. It's there. It's available. And it has to do with really, as a follower of Christ, coming from Him, from the Holy Spirit, not our own courage. You know, we can kind of suck it up sometimes and feel pretty courageous until we face a real challenge. And then, boy, when the bottom falls out, we realize that our own courage is not enough. That's when we need to be reminded that our courage is a gift that comes from God. Hey, you know what? We're just literally, what, about 10, 12 days away from the end of June, the end of our fiscal year. 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I can't really express it any more than that. 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Maybe you'd be one that would do that. Or share a single year-end gift right now. 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
1: It's good to be with you on Family Life Radio. My name is Cece. Last weekend, we had 16 people over in the backyard. They were elders and their spouses from our church, and I spent a little bit of time setting up the tables and ironing the tablecloths and setting out flowers, and it looked really nice. But then last night we had friends over, and I didn't have time, energy, or effort to make anything look nice. And we bought a pie from the bakery and threw it in the oven and basically set out water, okay? It was nothing like the previous event. But you know what? The conversation was just as rich. You know what I'm learning? People just want to get together and connect and talk and share life. We're kind of missing that in our modern world. And because we spend so much time on the Instagrammer, we're like, oh, if my house isn't perfect, my yard isn't perfect, my space isn't perfectly curated, no one will want to come. Nothing could be further from the truth. People want to be seen. They want to connect in community and have deep conversations. It doesn't have to be perfectly curated to make it happen.
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0: Sometimes you gotta lose to get the lesson. 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
1: Time for today's Mom Tip on Family Life Radio. I saw the most hilarious video of a dog mom. She, on purpose, drops her dog's flea and tick pill on the ground, and then she goes, no, don't eat it. What does the dog do? The dog did what dogs do. Went over and scooped it up, like thinking he was like getting away with something naughty. Hilarious. It's like the same thing when I drop a piece of chicken on the ground. My dog is allergic to chicken. I'm like, no, don't eat that. You'll get sick. There she is, eating it up. She didn't care she's allergic to it. So use that same mindset to try to get your dogs to eat their flea and tick pills. Thank me later.
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You need some peace as you're scrambling around trying to collect the Father's Day gifts you forgot to buy.

0: not me. I actually ordered the Father's Day gifts on time. And you know what my reward was? The fact that they showed up to our house when my husband was working in the front porch. Three packages he's brought inside the house that loudly proclaimed what was inside. I remember Kinkle Fritz saying at Christmas time they ordered their son a gaming system, like a Nintendo something, and Nintendo is splashed on the box. And it's like, thanks. Thanks for ruining Christmas. Ugh.
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I love that. Here's Mercy Me, to not worship you.

0: It's tough for worry and worship to exist in the same space. Listen, my name is Cece. I got stuff I'm worried about too. I'm really worried about a particular situation that I cannot see how it's going to work out. But been praying about it, talking to Jesus about it, giving it to him, so to speak. And when it gets really tough and my mind starts to spin out, what's that called when you just keep hyper-focusing on the same thing over and over again? Rumination. Yeah, I've been ruminating a lot lately. But honestly, you throw on some worship music, which you can find here on Family Life Radio, and all of a sudden, it's not like you'll never worry about it again, but it can't really exist in the same space. So here we got worship music, we got music to connect you with God. We got hope and encouragement. 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
1: Here's a reason couples have misunderstandings in their relationship. Hi, I'm Dr. Randy Carlson with an Intentional Living Minute. If you've been married more than a minute, you know that there's misunderstandings that can happen in marriage, a lot of them. And here's one of the reasons. Because we judge ourselves by our good intentions. But your spouse and my spouse will always judge you or me by their expectations of us. So can I encourage you with your spouse to sit down and create a list of expectations, clarify what they are, decide which ones can be met, which ones can't. In the process, not only are you communicating, but you're hopefully avoiding misunderstandings in the days ahead. It says in the scripture, think not only of your own interest, but also the interest of others. And when you do, that's intentional living.
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5: 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And God has put each of us right where He wants us. 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

0: Forrest Frank, thankful on Family Life Radio. I'm thankful that it's Juneteenth. I'm thankful to be celebrating this event that happened like 160 years ago. That wasn't that long ago, if you think about it. It's the day that slavery officially ended in the United States. 2 years after the Emancipation Proclamation was issued, 2 years later, Union General Gordon Granger arrives in Galveston, Texas, and he tells enslaved African Americans that they were free. So let's remember this important chapter in our nation's history. Let's celebrate freedom. You know, we're going to continue to pray and work toward a world where every person is treated with dignity and value, the dignity and value that is God-given.
1: I travel a lot for work, which means I need to plan what I'm going to wear and intentionally pack enough for my trip. Hi, this is Bill Scott with Family Life Radio. And I've never just thrown a bunch of clothes into a suitcase and hoped for the best. The same principle applies when it comes to creating short-term financial goals. A short-term financial goal is usually completed within a few months or a few years. 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

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I'm Sam. If you have a chapter in your life where you think, I don't even recognize that person with who I am now, it's because of God. He came for you. 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
0: 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God.

0: Family Life Radio, Sam here. I asked, do you have a way that stops anxiety? Got a phone call. She said, I've got two ways. We're going to share that next after Brandon Heath.
1: Things are getting real. Jesus, take the wheel. Only way I'm getting to the other side.

0: through it.
1: Brandon Heath on Family Funded Family Life Radio. Thank you for hanging out. We made it to Friday, my friend. And I know earlier in the week we were talking about anxiety. And I said, what do you do when you start realizing that you're edging up into anxious thoughts? You have a couple ways. You know some people who deal with anxiety in your world?
2: My daughter-in-law and friends that deal with that, and I've recently learned of two things that should help. The first one I learned about is Lemonheads, the candy that's super, super tart.
1: Yeah.
2: That if you have those handy and you're starting to go through anxiety or an anxiety attack, put one of those in your mouth, because they're so tart, it short circuits the brain from going down that anxiety attack.
1: Wow.
2: And then the other one I just learned goes right along with taking every thought captive. And that is when you realize you're going down that path, immediately start thinking about what's good around you. Start focusing on the good things around you and make yourself think that way.
1: Yes.
2: Thanking the Lord for pots and pans and for taste buds and for health and for a home and a bed and a roof over your house. Just start really working on focusing on the good things, and that also will break that trip down anxiety lane.
1: These are awesome ways to react. Praying, reading God's word as well, singing along to these songs and letting the music pour through you. Smiling, even when you don't mean it. What else? What am I missing on the how to deal with anxiety list? Call me, 888-888-9976.
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Will you do it with me? 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And if you want to find it, myflr.org. It's not too late to join in any time. It's a time to encourage yourself with God's word to you. It's like a love letter that he wrote for you.

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Hanging out with We Are Messengers, Lubbock, Texas, Roswell, New Mexico, Phoenix, Arizona, a night of worship. You can get your tickets, but not very many days left. 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

0: You didn't plan on a full-on sing-along with that last song, but here we are.
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I'm Sam. We were talking about anxiety. Does it happen that believers have anxiety or the opportunity to have anxiety? How do you stay peaceful when something goes wrong or when everything goes wrong? That's up next after CeCe Winans.

0: 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Cece Winans on Family Funded, Family Life Radio. Sam with you, getting real about anxiety and different ways you deal with it when it happens. Jethro, you've had a lot of things going on here.
1: I actually just split up with my ex-fiance, and the week following got an eviction notice. Out of all the things that's happened out of my life, it's been the most peaceful stress that I've had, because I learned to actually hand my anxieties over to God and to Jesus, to lay it at his feet. My mom told me about a verse that says, think on these things, whatsoever true. That verse.
0: Yeah, whatever is true, whatever is noble, whatever is right, whatever is pure, whatever is lovely, whatever is admirable, if anything is excellent or praiseworthy, think about these things. That's Philippians 4:8.
1: So I recite that quite a bit, and I actually have been listening to your guys' radio station 24/7 for the past 2 months. I realize that if I have it on and I stay in my head, doesn't really defeat the point there. But singing along, like you said, actually 100% resolves the anxiety.
0: Praise God.
1: So, yeah. One of the other things that helped with the anxiety was I had forgotten that, you know, there had been a lot of confusion and unequally yoked in my house.
0: You and your fiance maybe didn't have the same relationship with God.
1: And I had prayed to God, you know, if it ain't for me, take it from me. And that has brought me peace too, understanding that God's positioning me in the way that he wants me.
0: You've been through all of this and you feel as good as you feel. Now you know you can get through almost anything.
1: Yeah, yeah. So I appreciate you guys, and I appreciate the hope that your station brings.
0: Well, thank you for being a part of it, Jethro. You're offering the hope up today. We really are grateful for you.
1: Thank you.
2: Hey, Mom.
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2: Now that you're moving, maybe we should do something about your car.
3: 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It's been a great car and still has a lot of life. I'd feel much better if we could donate it.
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3: 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All of the great things that God has done, what he continues to do, and not just because of what he's done, but just because of who he is. He's worthy of all of our praise, all of our strength. The Bible instructs us to love him with all of our heart, soul, and mind. Why? Because he deserves nothing less. He is worthy of it all.
0: Hope in Christ.
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0: 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Hi, it's Sam right in front of Father's Day weekend. 888-888-9976. If you have a dad you want to honor, Diane is here. Both her mom and her dad have passed on, but you have a tribute to your daddy.
1: My dad had six of us, mom and dad, and we never had a wonder. My dad always said what he meant what he said. And he spoke louder by always taking care of us children. Every Saturday, one of us six kids would get to spend the day with mom and dad, just us, to make us feel special.
0: I love that.
1: But our Sundays were meant as a family. My dad and mom sacrificed so much for to be there with all of us getting sick. So I don't know about anybody else, but my dad was awesome. So serving God just went. My dad had a lot of God's characters, and he didn't know it.
0: Yeah, but you knew it, and you just gave a great tribute to this awesome man. If it reminds you of someone you know and you want to share this story of your remarkable dad or the man in your life, 888-888-9976.
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We're going to drop into a local VBS, Vacation Bible School, and see what the kids have to share with us. Coming up next after Matthew West on Family Life Radio.

0: 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Hi, Sam here. When you worry, what does it feel like? We stopped by a local vacation Bible school and checked in with the kids. When you worry, what does it feel like?
1: We're very scared and worried.
0: Very scared and worried, lonely.
1: Afraid.
0: We've all been there. And then the question, when we worry, what does Jesus do?
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0: Jesus rescues, yes. And a special message to everyone who is volunteering at vacation Bible schools around our area all summer long. Thank you. You guys are amazing, beautiful, and you are creating a generation who loves God. And we love you.
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I'm Sam. 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

Isn't it like God to take the thing that you never would have wished to have in your life and to use it to get you where He wanted you to be? This song is about that. 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

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Here's my question. I'm Sam. You can call in 888-888-9976. What is bringing you joy right now?

0: That's right. 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I'm Sam, 888-888-9976. Just wondering, what is bringing you joy? Sometimes you have to dig deep and look for it, or sometimes you just know, right, MJ? What is it?
1: 3 years ago today, I was in prison. I am on my way to my second day in college.
0: Yes.
1: And I give great joy. God is good. And no matter where we're at or how we need him, joy he gives us, that we can find the happiness and the calmness and the peace with his love. Today, I have a beautiful three-year-old little girl. I am a single mom, and I am going to college.
0: Yeah, MJ.
1: Thank you, Jesus, for life.
0: Yeah, you can hear the joy right there. I hope it makes you smile. And then call me. What's bringing you joy? Let's give glory to God. 888-888-9976.
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My name is Sam. Do something brave. Invite them to a night with We Are Messengers. It's coming. Lubbock, Texas, Roswell, New Mexico, Phoenix, Arizona, the 25th through the 27th. 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
0: And on his way out, as in the end of his life, he did something. And it turns into the good news of the day. 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Yeah.

0: It's so peaceful. Forrest Frank on Family Funded Family Life Radio. Sam here. My question was about anxiety. And I was just wondering, you know, if you ever feel it, you have someone in your life who deals with that. What do you do when it tries to take over? Now, you have a couple people who you know who deal with it?
1: My daughter-in-law and friends that deal with that, and I've recently learned of two things that should help. The first one I learned about is Lemonheads, the candy that's super, super tart, that if you have those handy and you're starting to go through anxiety or an anxiety attack, put one of those in your mouth, because they're so tart, it short-circuits the brain from going down that anxiety attack.
0: Wow.
1: And then the other one I just learned goes right along with taking every thought captive, and that is when you realize you're going down that path, immediately start thinking about what's good around you. Start focusing on the good things around you and make yourself think that way. Thanking the Lord for pots and pans and for taste buds and for health and for a home and a bed and a roof over your house. Just start really working on focusing on the good things, and that also will break that trip down anxiety lane.
0: Those are great ideas. I'm so curious about the Lemonheads one. And of course, you know, when we feel that way, to pray, to share with someone else, to read God's word, to worship with this music with our full selves, to dance it out. And there's something in all of that that just shifts the brain. And we're praying for you. And if you ever need prayer, I want to say this too, we have our care coaches standing by and they'll pray with you either through text or phone call, whatever you need. MyFLR.org and click Need Prayer. Thanks for being family.
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I'm Sam. So easy to think about all the things we've messed up. Instead, thinking about the God who set it right for you. This song about that. Elevation.